0: News. I'm John Saucier. President Trump announcing this weekend that the United States and Iran have reached a deal towards ending the war. The White House has yet to release text of that deal. Senate Minority Leader Chuck Schumer says while the war is over, the American people are left with a new set of problems.
1: Iran has more control over the Strait of Hormuz today than before the war began. Gasoline prices are still dramatically higher than before the war and will remain so for a long time.
0: Officials are looking into what caused a skydiving plane to crash in Missouri on Sunday, killing 12 people on board. The NTSB Vice Chairman Michael Graham says investigators are looking to interview witnesses and gather all the information they can about this crash.
2: We can't speculate on what happened at this point, but we are accumulating information and we will try to verify that as soon as possible.
0: They are on scene investigating. Again, 12 dead in this plane crash. 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
18: The Alla McKee Community School District is participating in the Summer Food Service Program. 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

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Your next chance to get signed up for the Passport to Paradise Trip for Two is coming up on Saturday at Iron Hill Power Sports in Waukon from 11 to 1. It's the kickoff to Can-Am Week. Next chance to get signed up for Passport to Paradise this Saturday, Iron Hill Power Sports in Waukon.

0: 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Golden words. 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
12: Lows dip down to about 57 tonight under partly cloudy skies with a chance of thunderstorms. Southwesterly winds 8 to 15 miles an hour. Sunshine mixed with clouds at times again tomorrow. Slight chance for showers. High temperatures reach up to 72. Mainly cloudy skies expected tomorrow night. Chance for storms. Lows dip down to about 54. I'm meteorologist Derek Hite on 104.7 KVIK. Currently, it's 73 degrees.

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1: This is a Fox News alert. I'm Tom Rigotti. The Air Force says 8 people aboard a B-52 bomber that crashed at Edwards Air Force Base in California this morning are believed to be dead. The White House has not yet released details of its agreement to end the war with Iran. Fox's Peter Doocy is following the president at the G7 summit in Geneva, Switzerland.
2: President Trump says this deal is better than the last one.
3: Barack Hussein Obama deal. And when I terminated that, it was very important because it was a road to a nuclear weapon.
2: Officials say the U.S. has not unfrozen any Iranian money, but Iran could soon see sanctions lifted.
1: A deal could be signed Friday. Senate Democrats have introduced the Make More in America Act. Minority Leader Chuck Schumer says the goal is to compete with China.
4: Invest in American manufacturing to create jobs, lower costs, strengthen our national security, and build a more resilient economy.
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11: Chance of thunderstorms tonight, otherwise partly cloudy. Lows around 57. Winds out of the southwest, 8 to 15 miles an hour. Sunshine mixed with clouds at times again tomorrow. Slight chance of rain showers. High temperatures reach up to 72. Mainly cloudy skies expected tomorrow night. Chance of thunderstorms. Lows dip down to about 54. I'm meteorologist Derek Hite on 104.7 KVIK. Right now, it's 73 degrees.

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Your next chance to get signed up for the Passport to Paradise Trip for Two is coming up on Saturday at Iron Hill Power

While you're at work or on the road or whatever you're doing, Dimitri Ellis will keep you company from noon to 3, Monday through Friday, right here on Classic Hits 104.7 KVIK.

0: Yeah, sit on the deck and have a pina colada. Sounds good to me. Rupert Holmes on KVIK 104.7, the best of the 70s, 80s, and more. Good night tonight to do that. Have a drink on the deck. Tomorrow, looking pretty good. Maybe a slight chance of rain. Better chance on Wednesday. Details on that forecast coming up in less than 3 minutes.
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6: Chance of thunderstorms tonight, otherwise partly cloudy. Lows around 57. Winds out of the southwest, 8 to 15 miles an hour. Sunshine mixed with clouds at times again tomorrow. Slight chance of rain showers. High temperatures reach up to 72. Mainly cloudy skies expected tomorrow night. Chance of thunderstorms. Lows dip down to about 54. I'm meteorologist Derek Kite on 104.7 KVIK. Currently 70.

0: I'm Tom Graham. The crash of a B-52 bomber is under investigation after the plane went down at Edwards Air Base in Southern California.
1: Eight people on a routine test mission crashed shortly after takeoff around 11:20 a.m. Pacific time, revealing initial indications are that the crash was not survivable. Videos circulating online show a black plume of smoke near the airfield.
0: Fox's Kristen Goodwin. The U.S. reaching a tentative agreement with Iran to end the conflict. Stock markets rallied worldwide. Oil prices are down as shipping in the region is expected to ramp back up. Fox's Alex Hogan.
2: The framework will reopen the Strait of Hormuz. Roughly 500 commercial vessels remain in the Persian Gulf, according to maritime and energy intelligence firm Kepler.
0: Now, the so-called Memorandum of Understanding would also end U.S. blockades of Iranian ports. 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

15 miles an hour. Sunshine mixed with clouds at times again tomorrow. Slight chance of rain showers. High temperatures reach up to 72. Mainly cloudy skies expected tomorrow night. Chance of thunderstorms. Lows dip down to about 54. I'm meteorologist Derek Hite on 104.7 KVIK. Right now, 68.

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11: Lows dip down to about 57 tonight under partly cloudy skies with a slight chance of thunderstorms. Winds out of the southwest, 8 to 15 miles an hour. Sunshine mixed with clouds at times again tomorrow. Slight chance of rain showers. Daytime highs approaching 72. Mainly cloudy skies expected tomorrow night. Chance for storms. Lows level off around 54. I'm meteorologist Derek Height on 104.7 KVIK. Currently, it's 66 degrees.
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12: I'm Tom Bergotti. A B-52 bomber carrying 8 people crashes at Edwards Air Force Base in California today, killing everyone on board. Colonel James Hayes clarifying who exactly was on board the aircraft.
13: This was a mixed crew. This was a mixed crew of military, government civilians, and government contractors supporting this test mission.
12: Boeing confirms 2 of its employees were among those on board. American and Iranian officials will meet in Switzerland on Friday to sign a temporary deal to end the war. Fox's Peter Ducey.
14: We will see diplomats from Iran meeting with some diplomats from the United States, led by J.D. Vance, shaking hands to signal to the rest of the world that the beginning of the end of the war is here. President Trump is not ready to pull any troops out of the Gulf yet. They want to start these negotiations after Friday's signing and see where they can get.
12: America is listening to Fox News.
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6: Lows dip down to about 57 tonight under partly cloudy skies with a slight chance of thunderstorms. Winds out of the southwest 8 to 15 miles an hour. Sunshine mixed with clouds at times again tomorrow. Slight chance of rain showers. Daytime highs approaching 72. Mainly cloudy skies expected tomorrow night. Chance for storms. Lowest level off around 54. I'm meteorologist Derek Height on 104.7 KVIK. Right now, 64.

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6: Lows dip down to about 57 tonight under partly cloudy skies with a slight chance of thunderstorms. Winds out of the southwest 8 to 15 miles an hour. Sunshine mixed with clouds at times again tomorrow. Slight chance of rain showers. Daytime highs approaching 72. Mainly cloudy skies expected tomorrow night. Chance for storms. Lows level off around 54. I'm meteorologist Derek Kite on 104.7 KVIK. Right now, 64.
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0: I'm Ted Lindner. President Trump says the U.S. and Iran have reached a ceasefire deal. Vice President J.D. Vance on Hannity tonight for an exclusive interview discussing why, when it came to negotiating with the Iranian government, this time was different.
1: What's different about this than previous iterations of the Iranian government, previous negotiations, is one, the president's negotiating from a position of strength. But number two, we're actually talking directly to them.
0: President Trump says the Strait of Hormuz will fully reopen as part of the deal. The crash of a B-52 bomber under investigation after the plane went down at Edwards Air Base in Southern California today.
2: Eight people on a routine test mission crashed shortly after takeoff around 11:20 a.m. Pacific time, revealing initial indications are that the crash was not survivable. Videos circulating online show a black plume of smoke near the airfield.
0: Fox's Kristen Goodwin. 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
6: Lows dip down to about 57 tonight under partly cloudy skies with a slight chance of thunderstorms. Winds out of the southwest, 8 to 15 miles an hour. Sunshine mixed with clouds at times again tomorrow. Slight chance of rain showers. Daytime highs approaching 72. Mainly cloudy skies expected tomorrow night. Chance for storms. Lows level off around 54. I'm meteorologist Derek Hite on 104.7 KVIK. Right now, 64.

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10: Lows dip down to about 57 tonight under partly cloudy skies with a slight chance of thunderstorms. Winds out of the southwest, 8 to 15 miles an hour. Sunshine mixed with clouds at times again tomorrow. Slight chance of rain showers. Daytime highs approaching 72. Mainly cloudy skies expected tomorrow night. Chance for storms. Lows level off around 54. I'm meteorologist Derek Kite on 104.7 KBIK. Right now, 64.

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1: News. I'm Sue Gossman. Vice President J.D. Vance detailing what will happen to Iran if the proposed peace deal falls through.
2: Their economy has been in a free fall for a very long time. So you combine the president's leverage that he's put on them, you combine the new leadership, and you combine the fact that their economy is in shambles. And I think that they see there's a real opportunity here to turn over a new leaf so long as they do the right thing.
1: Vance on Fox's Hannity. American and Iranian officials will meet in Switzerland Friday and sign a temporary deal to end the conflict. A B-52 bomber carrying eight people crashing at Edwards Air Force Base in California today, killing everyone on board. Colonel James Hayes discussing who exactly was on board the aircraft.
3: This was a mixed crew. This was a mixed crew of military, government civilians, and government contractors supporting this test mission.
1: Boeing confirming two of its employees were among those dead. America's listening to Fox News.
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9: Lows dip down to about 57 tonight under partly cloudy skies with a slight chance of thunderstorms. Winds out of the southwest, 8 to 15 miles an hour. Sunshine mixed with clouds at times again tomorrow. Slight chance of rain showers. Daytime highs approaching 72. Mainly cloudy skies expected tomorrow night. Chance for storms. Lowest level off around 54. I'm meteorologist Derek Hite on 104.7 KVIK. Right now, 64.

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6: Partly cloudy overnight with a chance for storms. Lows level off around 57. Southwesterly winds.

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6: Chance of thunderstorms overnight. Otherwise, mainly cloudy skies. Lows dip down to about 57. Winds out of the southwest, 5 to 10 miles an hour. Slight chance for showers Tuesday. Highs around 72. Partly cloudy skies. Cloudy skies expected Tuesday night. Chance of rain showers. Lows dip down to about 54. I'm meteorologist Eric Height on 104.7 KVIK. Currently, it's 62 degrees.
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0: News. I'm Ted Linder. The crash of a B-52 bomber under investigation after the plane went down at Edwards Air Force Base in Southern California.
1: 8 people on a routine test mission crashed shortly after takeoff around 11:20 a.m. Pacific time, revealing initial indications are that the crash was not survivable. Videos circulating online show a black plume of smoke near the airfield.
0: Fox's Kristen Goodwin. President Trump says the U.S. and Iran have reached a ceasefire deal. Vice President J.D. Vance on Hannity on Monday night for an exclusive interview discussing why, when it came to negotiating with the Iranian government, this time was different.
2: What's different about this than previous iterations of the Iranian government, previous negotiations, is one, the president's negotiating from a position of strength. But number two, we're actually talking directly to them.
0: President Trump says the Strait of Hormuz will fully reopen as part of the deal. 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
8: Chance of thunderstorms overnight, otherwise mainly cloudy skies. Lows dip down to about 57. Winds out of the southwest, 5 to 10 miles an hour. Slight chance for showers Tuesday. Highs around 72, partly cloudy skies. Cloudy skies expected Tuesday night. Chance of rain showers, lows dip down to about 54. I'm meteorologist Derek Hite on 104.7 KVIK. Currently, it's 62 degrees.

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Chance of rain showers, lows dip down to about 54. I'm meteorologist Eric Height on 104.7 KVIK. Currently, it's 62 degrees.

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8: Chance of thunderstorms overnight, otherwise mainly cloudy skies. Lows dip down to about 57. Winds out of the southwest, 5 to 10 miles an hour. Slight chance for showers Tuesday. Highs around 72, partly cloudy skies. Cloudy skies expected Tuesday night. Chance of rain showers, lows dip down to about 54. I'm meteorologist Derek Height on 104.7 KVIK. Right now, 64.
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9: Fox News, I'm Sue Gossman. The White House has not yet released details of its agreement to end the conflict with Iran. Fox's Peter Ducey reports from Geneva, Switzerland.
10: President Trump says this deal is better than the last one.
11: Barack Hussein Obama deal. And when I terminated that, it was very important because it was a road to a nuclear weapon.
10: Officials say the U.S. has not unfrozen any Iranian money, but Iran could soon see sanctions lifted.
9: Senate Democrats introducing the Make More in America Act. Minority Leader Chuck Schumer says the goal is to compete with China.
12: Invest in American manufacturing to create jobs, lower costs, strengthen our national security, and build a more resilient economy.
9: The Air Force says 8 people aboard a B-52 bomber crashed into Edwards Air Force Base in California on Monday, all believed to be dead. America's listening to Fox News.
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6: Chance of thunderstorms overnight. Otherwise, mainly cloudy skies. Lows dip down to about 57. Winds out of the southwest, 5 to 10 miles an hour. Slight chance for showers Tuesday. Highs around 72. Partly cloudy skies. Cloudy skies expected Tuesday night. Chance of rain showers. Lows dip down to about 54. I'm meteorologist Derek Hite on 104.7 KVIK. Right now, 64.

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6: Lows dip down to about 57 overnight under partly cloudy skies. Southwesterly winds 5 to 10 miles an hour. Sunshine mixed with clouds at times again Tuesday. Slight chance for showers. Daytime highs approaching 72. Chance of rain showers Tuesday night. Lows dip down to about 54. Cloudy skies expected. I'm meteorologist Derek Height on 104.7 KBIK. Currently, it's 63 degrees.
7: 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KBIK Decorah, KDH.

0: News. I'm Ted Lindner. California Governor Gavin Newsom says the Justice Department's investigating his family.
1: The probe is based on whistleblower complaints related to Newsom and his wife's personal finances. Now, the case is apparently being handled by the U.S. Attorney's Office in Sacramento. The governor remains defiant, saying today that the president is, quote, coming after my wife, Jen.
0: Fox's Kevin Cork. Don't comment from the Justice Department. And President Trump says the U.S. and Iran have reached a ceasefire deal. Vice President J.D. Vance was on Hannity on Monday night for an exclusive interview talking about why, when it came to negotiating with the Iranian government, this time was different.
2: What's different about this than previous iterations of the Iranian government, previous negotiations, is one, the president's negotiating from a position of strength. But number two, we're actually talking directly to them.
0: President Trump says the Strait of Hormuz will fully reopen as part of the deal. America's listening to Fox News.
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9: Lows dip down to about 57 overnight under partly cloudy skies. Southwesterly winds 5 to 10 miles an hour. Sunshine mixed with clouds at times again Tuesday. Slight chance for showers. Daytime highs approaching 72. Chance of rain showers Tuesday night. Lows dip down to about 54. Cloudy skies expected. I'm meteorologist Derek Hite on 104.7 KVIK. Currently, it's 63 degrees.

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8: Lows dip down to about 57 overnight under partly cloudy skies. Southwesterly winds 5 to 10 miles an hour. Sunshine mixed with clouds at times again Tuesday. Slight chance for showers. Daytime highs approaching 72. Chance of rain showers Tuesday night. Lows dip down to about 54. Cloudy skies expected. I'm meteorologist Derek Kite on 104.7 KVIK. Currently, it's 59 degrees.
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9: Fox News, I'm Sue Guzman. Vice President J.D. Vance detailing what will happen to Iran if the proposed peace deal with the U.S. falls through.
10: Their economy has been in a free fall for a very long time. So you combine the president's leverage that he's put on them, you combine the new leadership, and you combine the fact that their economy is in shambles. And I think that they see there's a real opportunity here to turn over a new leaf so long as they do the right thing.
9: Vance on Fox's Hannity. American and Iranian officials meet in Switzerland Friday to sign a temporary deal to end the conflict. A B-52 bomber carrying 8 people crashes at Edwards Air Force Base in California Monday, killing everyone on board. Colonel James Hayes.
11: This was a mixed crew. This was a mixed crew of military, government civilians, and government contractors supporting this test mission.
9: Boeing confirms 2 of its employees were among those on board. America's listening to Fox News.
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5: Lows dip down to about 57 overnight under partly cloudy skies. Southwesterly winds 5 to 10 miles an hour. Sunshine mixed with clouds at times again Tuesday. Slight chance for showers. Daytime highs approaching 72. Chance of rain showers Tuesday night. Lows dip down to about 54. Cloudy skies expected. I'm meteorologist Derek Kite on 104.7 KVIK. Currently, it's 59 degrees.

that's a mighty long time. But I'm here to tell you, there's something else. 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
8: Lows dip down to about 57 overnight under partly cloudy skies. Southwesterly winds 5 to 10 miles an hour. Sunshine mixed with clouds at times again Tuesday. Slight chance for showers. Daytime highs approaching 72. Chance of rain showers Tuesday night. Lows dip down to about 54. Cloudy skies expected. I'm meteorologist Derek Kite on 104.7 KVIK. Currently 57.
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0: News. I'm Ted Lindner. President Trump says the U.S. and Iran have reached a ceasefire deal. Vice President J.D. Vance on Hannity Monday night for an exclusive interview. Discuss why when it came to negotiating with the Iranian government, this time was different.
1: What's different about this than previous iterations of the Iranian government, previous negotiations, is one, the president's negotiating from a position of strength. But number two, we're actually talking directly to them.
0: The president says the Strait of Hormuz will fully reopen as part of the deal. In the crash of a B-52 bomber under investigation after the plane went down at Edwards Air Force Base in Southern California.
2: 8 people on a routine test mission crashed shortly after takeoff around 11:20 a.m. Pacific time, revealing initial indications are that the crash was not survivable. Videos circulating online show a black plume of smoke near the airfield.
0: Fox's Kristen Goodwin. 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
3: 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Fire department water ball fights. 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

0: Drift Away, Don't Be Gray, here at 104.7 Classic Hits, KBIK. Hey, got a birthday or anniversary here today? Call us before 8:40, because that's when we draw. Birthday winner goes to Culver's, anniversary couple get to go to Mames Pizza. All right, some other reasons to party here on this Tuesday, the 16th day of June. It's Fresh Veggies Day, urging us to eat healthy by including fresh veggies with every meal and snack. All right? My top? Yeah. I like mixed vegetables. They're pretty good with the carrots and broccoli and cauliflower all mixed together. That's probably one of my favorites. And tomatoes right there, too. There you go. Enjoy some veggies there today. Fudge Day. I like fudge. Oh, yeah. Especially the ones that are frozen. Chocolate fudge bars. You got it. International Day of the African Child. Also, it is World Sea Turtle Day here today. Vinegar Day, number one and top used household product out there. Sort of brightens everything up, including those salads, right? And there you go. Some other reasons to party here on this Tuesday.
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0: 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The auction will be held July 8th at the Farm Bureau Building in Decorah. This 73-acre tract south of Highway 9 will be offered in two parcels. The additional 112 acres is available directly across Highway 9 and will be offered in two parcels also. Bid packets are available at Anderson Law Firm, 212 Winnebago Street, Decorah, and must be submitted by July 2nd. Don't miss this opportunity to own rural property just 4 miles west of Decorah. 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
5: Cloudy skies with a few peaks of sun today, with a slight chance of rain showers. Highs level off around 72. Winds out of the northwest, 10 to 15 miles an hour. Overcast skies tonight, chance of rain showers. Lows level off around 54. Thunderstorms likely tomorrow. Daytime highs approaching 73. Cloudy skies expected. I'm meteorologist Derek Hite on 104.7 KVIK. Currently, it's 57 degrees.

Sticks at Classic Hits. We've got two ball games here tonight, everybody. On 94.9, we'll have the Decorah and South Winneship baseball game. And we'll also be covering the girls, Decorah girls softball game with Waukon on 99.1. Randy Anderson's got the baseball game. Pat Wagner's got the softball game. We got you covered right here at LA Communications.

0: Total this morning, 7:50. Just a guy. We'll take a look at the early call of the markets. We'll also talk with, of course, Jesse Bossman. Going to recap of how things went yesterday at the Decorah Sales Commission and also what's coming up. And a bit later on at 8:50, it'll be the FSA report. But right now, let's get a report from the world of agriculture.
1: This is the world of agriculture. I'm Thierry Gedei with the Iowa Agribusiness Radio Network. Senate Ag Chair John Bozeman renewed his commitment to more farm aid during a committee meeting hearing this week. We will have more right after this.

0: 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Friday, August 14th, Rod Stewart live.
1: Despite acknowledging USD earlier, $12 billion in farm aid as a big push for the industry, Bozeman pointed out the need for more to be done to stop the bleeding.
2: I think that we all realize that this is still not enough to stop the bleeding in farm country.
1: According to Bozeman, the rise of new challenges for producers stresses the need to provide them with adequate support. Accompanied by John Hoven, top ag appropriator, Bozeman met with House Ag Chair G.T. Thompson on $15 billion in possible new aid.
2: I remain committed to advancing the farm assistance package Senator Hove and I have proposed in January. There are many additional challenges that have risen to demonstrate the urgency to provide our producers, including our specialty crop producers, with more support.
1: USDA Secretary Rawlins ensured attention to this critical matter was relevant even at the highest sphere of power, with President Trump backing more aid during a farm event in Wisconsin. Rawlings is hoping for a collaboration between all parties involved to ease the situation for U.S. farmers.
3: He said at the event on Friday that he wanted to do more. And so I think we can work arm in arm and hand in hand across hopefully both sides of the aisle and get to another point where that is possible and feasible for our farmers.
1: For more information, visit agriculture.senate.gov. I'm Thierry Gidey, reporting for the Iowa Agribusiness Radio Network, where Iowa Ag matters.
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Duran Duran here at KVIK. Well, Denny Hamlin makes it three in a row. Nashville, Michigan, and Pocono here this last weekend, and puts two more people in the running for the $750 giveaway from Jim's Appliance here to court the end of the racing season. Picking Hamlin to win this week, Scott Sindelar. They're from Fort Atkinson, having a little help from the boys at the Lickety Split. And Steve Matt. 14 people now qualified. Good luck and get ready for this week by stopping by Jim's Appliance in Decorah. And

0: Well, John Parr this morning. All right, the golden word phrase to win the money this week is welcome to Win Med, Dr. Puffer. 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
7: Cloudy skies with a few peaks of sun today with a slight chance of rain showers. Highs level off around 72. Winds out of the northwest, 10 to 15 miles an hour. Overcast skies tonight, chance of rain showers, lows level off around 54. Thunderstorms likely tomorrow, daytime highs approaching 73, cloudy skies expected. I'm meteorologist Derek Kite on 104.7 KVIK. Currently, it's 57 degrees.

0: Stevie Nicks and Don Henley up to our news time here this morning. Hey, Friday night, what do you got, any plans? Well, if not, I'm going to help you here. Dave Sockwood and myself and Dane Hoskelson are going to be cooking pork chops at the Elks Lodge. It's sort of a birthday week for us next week. So our traditional Iowa pork chop feed will take place this Friday night on the 19th. Going to be serving the thick-cut Iowa chop, a complete dinner with potatoes and corn, dinner roll, and some birthday cake. 4:30 till 7:30. I'd be advised to make a reservation to reserve one of those thick-cut Iowa pork chops. We'll be on the grill. Stop by, say hi, and enjoy a delicious Iowa chop pork chop dinner. Temperature reading right now with a partly sunny sky, 57 degrees. We've got some rain on the way later today, and it looks like tomorrow. We'll take a detailed look at that following our news this hour. 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Here's Darren Swenson.
1: An investigation into Lansing Emergency Medical Services by Iowa State Auditor Rob Sand says the organization made $18,000 in improper and unsupported disbursements between January of 2019 and September of 2025. The Ala McKee County Auditor's Office requested the audit in February of last year with concerns that Lansing EMS had inaccurate financial and meeting reports, unauthorized spending for holiday parties, and that officials were approving raises for themselves. State officials say Lansing Emergency Medical Services spent more than $15,000 on private holiday parties, and three volunteers were overpaid. The recommendation from the state auditor's office included asking the Lansing EMS board to properly document disbursements at meetings, for bank statements to be reviewed independently to ensure accuracy, and for financial duties to be split between the treasurer, director, and board members. A Waukon nursing home has been added to a federal list tracking the country's worst care facilities. The Iowa Capital Dispatch says the North Gate Care Center was added to the Centers for Medicare and Medicaid Services list for special focus status. The Iowa Capital Dispatch report says state inspectors examined the home twice over the past year. Late last year, Northgate was cited for a resident's death tied to a medication error. Residents reported also waiting up to 2.5 hours for their call lights to be answered, and a follow-up inspection months later found nurses still breaking the rules for dispensing drugs. A green man was arrested after authorities say he was discovered asleep in his vehicle on Quarry Road and Highway 18 in Fayette County early Saturday morning. The Fayette County Sheriff's Office says 62-year-old John Gilbert Osborne was charged with possession of methamphetamine and possession of drug paraphernalia. The Sheriff's Office says the investigation is ongoing with additional charges pending. Two Fayette residents were arrested after Fayette County authorities came across a vehicle parked in the roadway at the intersection of 152nd Street and Lantern Road shortly after 3 a.m. Monday morning. The Fayette County Sheriff's Office says 43-year-old Christopher Becker was charged with operating while intoxicated and parking in the traveled portion of the roadway. Authorities say 44-year-old Sarah Flores was charged with first offense possession of a controlled substance. This note in from the Winnesee County Engineer's Office, County Engineer Michael Cuny says County Road W42, the Oshin Blacktop, is currently closed between 185th Avenue and County Road W46. Cuny says the closure is to construct a crossroad culvert located approximately 3 miles north of Oshin. The closure is expected to last until Thursday afternoon. And another note in from the Winnesee County Engineer's Office, County Engineer Michael Cuny says the Bluffton Road will be closed beginning this morning from 7:30 on from the bridge near Melanophy Springs, a half mile north to the intersection with the Pool Line Road. Cuny says the closure will be for bridge maintenance and is expected to last until Friday afternoon. With news, I'm Darren Swenson.
0: 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Services for Dorothy Lou Denner, 97 of New Hampton, will be held on Friday at 11 at the Holy Family Parish in New Hampton. Friends may greet the family Thursday from 4 until 7 at the Holy Family Gathering Space in New Hampton. Visitation will also be 1 hour before the service on Friday. Huge Ranch Island Funeral Home is in charge of arrangements. Dorothy Lou Denner, 97 of New Hampton. Services for Daniel Severson, 83 of Lansing, will be held on Friday at 11 at the Immaculate Conception Catholic Church in Lansing. Friends may greet the family beginning at 9 before the service at the church. Thorne McGraw Funeral Home of Lansing is assisting the family. Daniel Severson, 83 of Lansing. And there will be a celebration of life for Dean Swartz, 88, founder of the South Bear School in Decorah, Sunday from 1:30 until 4 o'clock at the Vesterheim Museum in Decorah. Spelcher Funeral Home at Cresco is assisting the family. Dean Swartz of Decorah. 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
2: Fox News, I'm Sue Guzman, an Iranian official telling state TV that the end of the conflict with Iran includes an end Israel's occupation of Lebanon. That's something Israel says it will not do. Vice President J.D. Vance detailing what will happen to Iran if the proposed peace deal with the U.S. falls through.
3: Their economy has been in a free fall for a very long time. So you combine the president's leverage that he's put on them, you combine the new leadership, and you combine the fact that their economy is in shambles. And I think that they see there's a real opportunity here to turn over a new leaf so long as they do the right thing.
2: Vice President J.D. Vance detailing it. He spoke there on Fox's Hannity. American and Iranian officials meet Friday in Switzerland to sign the deal. And G7 leaders opening summit talks with a packed agenda today. It includes ending the war in Ukraine and addressing the Middle East crisis. 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
0: 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It's Taco Tuesday, 25% off. 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Yeah, sounds good to me. Good morning, everybody. There goes the alarm. Time to get rolling. Welcome here to Tuesday, 16th day of June, here in 2026. Halfway through this month already. Fair time next week there in Cresco. Got some judging that'll take place here tomorrow for the Queens. Oh, man. Summer's flying by. Get out and enjoy it. Sunshine here to start off here the Tuesday morning. Might see a shower mid-morning late. High today, 72 degrees. Rain chance at about 30%. 60% chance of rain here tonight. Maybe a thunderstorm popping up early morning. Low down to 54. Wednesday, a 90% chance of rain. Could see a half inch to maybe even an inch. High 73 degrees. Still rain Wednesday night. Low down to 55. Dry out on Thursday with sunshine and 73. And then the weekend here on June 19th, holiday. It is going to be a sunny day. It's going to be great for the cookout there at the Elks Lodge. 75, the expected high, down to 56 overnight. And then Saturday, looks like mostly sunny. You'll see a shower late in the day and Saturday night, 80, and some showers on Sunday, and with that high around 73. Sunrise this morning took place at 5:26. Sun will set tonight at 8:49. Humidity at 94%. Right now, winds out of the southwest at about 3 miles per hour. We've got a partly sunny sky and actually a little cool. 57 degrees right now at 6:13. I'm Les Oskelson. Opening for this hour, got George Harrison, John Mellencamp, and Tim Buck 3. Nell will join us here in a bit. Time to get rolling, everybody. Yeah. Have yourself a fabulous day. What

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1: Hello, it's Dad. Only 5 days left to pick out a nice Father's Day present. You know, I could use a new pair of black socks. After all, it's getting to be sandal weather.
0: Happy Father's Day.
2: Yeah, don't forget to spoil Dad coming up this weekend, everybody. Yeah, you got it. Bring him to the races. Take him to the Elks Friday night. Hey, take him fishing, hunting. Yeah, golfing. Yeah, no work, all right?

All right, you got Mr. John Cougar Mellencamp this morning. NASCAR trivia coming up here just before 7 o'clock. Got a chance to win one of those Grizzly, 20-ounce, the orange, blaze orange color. Now, if you've won one of these, let somebody else have a chance, all right? You only need one. Yeah. And pretty sought-after item that we give away on Tuesday mornings, thanks to Grizzly right here in DeCorin. How about that, Denny Hamlin? Can you believe it? 3 wins in a row. There was a huge margin between he and Tyler Reddick, of course, who started off with a lot of victories of the year. Had a commanding lead. But boy, I tell you what, don't count Hamlin out. He's a-coming. Anyway, he'll be on the NASCAR live show coming up here tonight on KVIK. I want to mention tonight, again, we've got softball and baseball, DeCorin baseball, here tonight. They take on Cedar Rapids. DeCorin South, Wenashik here tonight. We'll have that on 94.9, 7 o'clock. And then we're going to be covering the DeCorin and walk-on softball game. And Pat Wagner will have the call on 99.1. Got it? All right. Good luck to our teams. Thanks to Randy and Pat there doing that coverage here all throughout the summer. All right. Have you got a birthday here today or anniversary? Make sure you call us before 8:40. That's when we draw. Today is also Fresh Veggies Day, urging us to eat healthy. Yes, by eating fresh veggies with every meal and snack. All right. I'll do it. Like I said earlier, cauliflower, the mix, cauliflower and carrots and broccoli. I love that mix. Anyway, go ahead and enjoy some veggies here today. Fudge Day. The ooey gooey fudge. Good for you, right? You darn right. Homemade fudge, nothing better. International Day of the African Child, and also it is World Sea Turtle Day. The importance of sea turtles. They're beautiful and resilient, but they're starting to disappear a little bit because of the issues going on beaches. That's where they nest. Vinegar Day here too today. The most common household product brightens, of course, many salads, but also used to clean there too. Vinegar Day here today. All right. There you go. Some other reasons to party. I'm looking at a bunch of reasons to party, a bunch of birthdays here. And, yeah, we got some anniversaries here, too, already this morning. If you haven't called in yours, do so now. 382. 382-

0: Yeah, you're heading off to the east. That sun is bright. Larry Littlefield even had to pull a visor down a little bit there in the geothermal truck. Thanks for listening. Hey, we got a lot of great birthdays that you all know, like Joni Rollins of Decorah. She's been called in at least three times already this morning. Happy birthday, girl. Annalise Courtney's 14 today. Don Jerry. Jerry Construction. 87 here today. Dave Juve, happy birthday. Michael Lyons, Steve Sexton, Diane Long. We have Jay Haas, Mark Peterson. Happy birthday. We got the Barnes twins, Mitchell and Jackson. They're from Cresco. 19 here today. Ruby Seitz is 10. Andy Cobb, happy birthday. Sam Kipp, Tom Hodek, Mel T. Scudder, Allison Smith, 15. Noah Hansen's 22. Caitlin Delphi, Drew Cray, 19, from Spillville, Jackie Severson, up at the Heirloom, happy birthday, and Tony Kirkhoff. Anniversaries, Ron and Vanessa Jungi, 47 years. We got Tom and Charlene Kreener, happy anniversary. Mark and Judy Hansen, 19 years. TJ and Amy O'Donnell. And Randy and Cindy Chisel, 31 years. I told you. Great start. We draw at 8:40.
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1: Cloudy skies with a few peaks of sun today with a slight chance of rain showers. Highs level off around 72. Winds out of the northwest 10 to 15 miles an hour. Overcast skies tonight. Chance of rain showers. Lowest level off around 54. Thunderstorms likely tomorrow. Daytime highs approaching 73. Cloudy skies expected. I'm meteorologist Derek Height on 104.7 KVIK. Right now, 59.
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little journey for you this morning here at 104.7 Classic Hits KVAK. Got to go to the word shout it out for this week. Here's the phrase, a little easier this week. Welcome to Win Med, Dr. Hoofer. 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Brand new doctor at Win Med. Make an appointment. Request you can also on my chart if you wish. But here's the number, 382-2911. Dr. Hoofer provides family medicine care for patients of all ages in the clinic setting or at the hospital and caring for inpatients during a hospital stay. He's great. Undergraduate years in Decorah, where he received his Bachelor of Arts degree from Luther College. And then his education, medical education at the University of Minnesota Medical School there in Duluth.

0: And then went to Oregon for additional training to begin his medical practice. Now he's right here, folks, at WinMed. All right. A big welcome. That's part of the phrase. The phrase with the money. Welcome to WinMed, Dr. Pufer. All right. Got that down? Good luck to you. Well, we had a lot of great racing Saturday night at the Winnesheek Raceway. Let's cross our fingers and hope they can get the show in this Friday night there in West Union. Big USRA Stock Car Ironman series there coming up this Friday night. $10 for adults to get in. And they'll be racing B-Mons, Hobbies, Tuners, and Sprints. 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Everything starts at 7 o'clock. 7 o'clock there Friday night in West Union. The big USRA Stock Car Ironman series coming to town. All right. And, of course, we've got the Donor Network race at the Winnesheek Raceway coming up here Saturday night, everybody, here in Decorah. Well, if you go to the races and you were there Saturday night, and if you haven't washed your car yet, it's full of dust. I tell you what, we are kicking up the dirt. Some of the best dirt track racing folks in the country happens on the weekends at the Winnesheek Raceway. We may kick a little dust, but we spread down water so that your grandstand doesn't get it. But boy, I tell you what, when they get close to that wall, it's like a whirlwind tornado, like dust that is kicked up. And then the place to hit, of course, is Steve's Car Care. And run it through the Typhoon automatic car wash. Or if you want a hand wash, there's three bays. But folks, Father's Day is coming up here Sunday. I can think of nothing better to give Dad than some car washes to the Typhoon or maybe a complete detail. You know, don't have to do the whole thing. Do just the inside if you wish. You know, change is a little tight. Or just the outside, or you can do the complete. And then talk about the ceramic finishes there, too. And, oh, yeah, then WeatherTech product. Or maybe just a gift certificate will work there, too. You can't go wrong. Dad always likes a clean vehicle. You bet. Father's Day coming up here. No better place to shop than at Steve's Car Care. I'm going to help out here. I got a $12 car wash up for grabs. 382-5845. It's going to be you. Who's this?
1: Justin.
0: Justin's. Swing by here, Justin, with the 30 days to pick that up. Have a great day, Justin.
1: Thank you.
0: You're welcome. $15 car wash to the Typhoon there at Steve's Car Care. It's yours. Who's this?
2: Sharon.
0: Sharon. Swing by here and pick that up within 30 days, Sharon. Have a great day, all right?
2: Thank you.
0: You're welcome. $18 car wash, leaves a turtle wax finish over your vehicle. It's yours, and who's this?
3: Hey, this is Dale Creener.
0: Dale, there you go. You made it in. Yeah, Dale.
3: Yeah. Yeah, thank you.
0: Swing by and say hi again, all right?
3: I'll do that. Thank you.
0: All right, you bet. There we go. Justin Sheridan, Dale Creener, winners this morning. Car washes to Steve's Car Care. Sports is coming your way next.

0: through.
1: There you go, Manfred Man, at the sports time here at 6:42. We've got DeCor and Southwind baseball tonight, and we've got DeWakon and DeCora softball. 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Darren will be touching on, of course, those games here in a bit, and some scores of last night. Don't forget, tonight, NASCAR Live at 6 on the show. Well, for 3 weeks in a row, the one and only Denny Hamlin. He has closed that leading gap there in the point standings. Never thought that Tyler Reddick was even touchable, but he's there. Look out for Denny Hamlin. Tyler Reddick was second in their race there, of course, at the Pocono. William Byron was third, and then Nemechek, and then Kyle Larson, your top five. Wow, can you believe it? Hamlin winning Nashville, Michigan, and Pocono. All right, he'll be on the show tonight, 6 o'clock, right here on KVIK. Darren, your turn.
2: High school baseball from last night. It was walk-on sweeping a doubleheader from New Hampton. 4-0 first game, 10-3 second game. Keyhigh swept a doubleheader from Postville, 10-0 first game, 11-1 second game. Southwind swept a doubleheader from Clayton Ridge, Alcator Central, 14-1 and 12-4. North Fayette Valley and Crestwood split a doubleheader. The Tiger Hawks took game 1, 22-8. The Cadets took game 2, 8-3. And Sumner Fredericksburg knocked off MFL Marmax 7-1. In softball last night, New Hampton swept a doubleheader from walk-on 9-0 and 17-0. Keyhigh swept a doubleheader from Postville 15-0 and 16-1. Turkey Valley takes two from Central Elkader 9-0 and 11-1. Crestwood takes two from North Fayette Valley 12-1 and 11-0. And Southwind takes two from MFL Marmac 5-4 and 17-9. We'll have two games on the radio tonight. The Decora versus Southwind baseball game can be heard on 94.9 FM and 1240 AM. It'll be a 7 o'clock start with Randy Iverson on the call. The Decora at walk-on softball game can be heard on 99.1 FM with Pat Wagner on the call beginning at 7 o'clock. The audio streams for both those games can be heard tonight on the LA Communications YouTube channel. That's a look at sports for a Tuesday morning. I'm Darren Swenson.
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0: Well, I don't know about the danger zone, but it's a work zone. Just to let you know, if you travel the Osha Blacktop, it's closed here. It looks like almost all week long. Right there on the W42 and between 185th Avenue and County Road W46. Working on, of course, a culvert there. And like I said, it looks like it's going to be closed pretty much all week long. If you travel at Osha Blacktop, you might want to take an alternate route. Okay, NASCAR trivia here this morning, brought to you by our good friends at Grizzly, located out there at the Freeport Industrial Park. 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All right, we're giving a big orange. It's our new color this year. Blaze orange, they call it. It's a 20-ouncer cup. Now, if you've won one of these, let somebody else have a chance, okay? We like everybody to have one. You only need one. I'll tell you what, they'll see you coming if you got it in your hand. It is a bright, bright orange. Well, it looked like Tyler Reddick was almost untouchable with all of his wins there at the beginning of the season. Well over 100-some points ahead, but I'm going to tell you what, Denny Hamlin has come out strong, winning at Nashville, winning at Michigan, and now winning at Pocono. The last three races, he's won there in that number 11 Joe Gibbs car. He's on fire, and he's really closed that gap down. How close is he right now in the point standings to Tyler Reddick, who looked like he was going to run away with it all at the beginning of the season? But my, things have changed. And of course, we road course in San Diego coming up here this week. I heard it's a pretty rough course. So we'll see how the cars hold up and the drivers hold up. But anyway, how many points between Mr. Tyler Reddick and Denny Hamlin going into the race this weekend? My number to call, 382-5845. How many points difference?
1: 19.
0: Yes, sir, 19. You've got the mug, and who's this?
1: Jake.
0: Jake? All right, Jake, swing by here. Pack that up in 30 days. Jake, what station is your racing station?
1: ABIK and left.
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8: Cloudy skies with a few peaks of sun today with a slight chance of rain showers. Highs level off around 72. Winds out of the northwest 10 to 15 miles an hour. Overcast skies tonight. Chance of rain showers. Lows level off around 54. Thunderstorms likely tomorrow. Daytime highs approaching 73. Cloudy skies expected. I'm meteorologist Derek Hite on 104.7 KVIK. Right now, it's 57 degrees.

0: Song from 1970, done by The Hollies, Long Cool Woman in a Black Dress. It's 7 o'clock, sunshine, and right now 57 degrees. Want to mention once again, big, thick cut Iowa pork chop. Grilled just the way you like it. Dave Saccone, myself, and Dane will all be on the grill at the Elks Lodge coming up this Friday evening. 4:30 till 7:30, a complete dinner with potatoes, the chop, and some corn, and some dinner rolls, and then some birthday cake there, too. That's what it's really all about. Might want to reserve maybe a spot if you're planning on coming. 382-6399, just leave your name. Going to be serving from 4:30 until 7:30. Join us, sort of like a pre-birthday party for all of us. All right, Elks Lodge, don't have to be a member. It's open to the public. Bring the whole gang down there this Friday night. Elks Lodge here in Decorah. News this hour brought to you by Gallagher, formerly N.J. 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Here's Darren Swenson.
1: An investigation into Lansing Emergency Medical Services by Iowa State Auditor Rob Sand says the organization made $18,000 in improper and unsupported disbursements between January of 2019 and September of 2025. The Allamakee County Auditor's Office requested the audit in February of last year with concerns that Lansing EMS had inaccurate financial and meeting reports, unauthorized spending for holiday parties, and that officials were approving raises for themselves. State officials say Lansing Emergency Medical Services spent more than $15,000 on private holiday parties, and three volunteers were overpaid. The recommendation from the state auditor's office included asking the Lansing EMS board to properly document disbursements at meetings, for bank statements to be reviewed independently to ensure accuracy, and for financial duties to be split between the treasurer, director, and board members. A Waukon nursing home has been added to a federal list tracking the country's worst care facilities. The Iowa Capital Dispatch says the North Gate Care Center was added to the Centers for Medicare and Medicaid Services list for special focus status. The Iowa Capital Dispatch report says state inspectors examined the home twice over the past year. Late last year, Northgate was cited for a resident's death tied to a medication error. Residents reported also waiting up to 2.5 hours for their call lights to be answered, and a follow-up inspection months later found nurses still breaking the rules for dispensing drugs. A green man was arrested after authorities say he was discovered asleep in his vehicle on Quarry Road and Highway 18 in Fayette County early Saturday morning. The Fayette County Sheriff's Office says 62-year-old John Gilbert Osborne was charged with possession of methamphetamine and possession of drug paraphernalia. The Sheriff's Office says the investigation is ongoing with additional charges pending. Two Fayette residents were arrested after Fayette County authorities came across a vehicle parked in the roadway at the intersection of 152nd Street and Lantern Road shortly after 3 a.m. Monday morning. The Fayette County Sheriff's Office says 43-year-old Christopher Becker was charged with operating while intoxicated and parking in the traveled portion of the roadway. Authorities say 44-year-old Sarah Flores was charged with first offense possession of a controlled substance. This note in from the Winnesee County Engineer's Office, County Engineer Michael Cuny says County Road W42, the Oshin Blacktop, is currently closed between 185th Avenue and County Road W46. Cuny says the closure is to construct a crossroad culvert located approximately 3 miles north of Oshin. The closure is expected to last until Thursday afternoon. And another note in from the Winnesee County Engineer's Office, County Engineer Michael Cuny says the Bluffton Road will be closed beginning this morning from 7:30 on from the bridge near Melanophy Springs a half mile north to the intersection with the Pool Line Road. CUNY says the closure will be for bridge maintenance and is expected to last until Friday afternoon. With news, I'm Darren Swenson.
0: 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Services for Dorothy Lou Denner, 97 of New Hampton, will be held on Friday at 11 at the Holy Family Parish in New Hampton. Friends may greet the family Thursday from 4 until 7 at the Holy Family Gathering Space in New Hampton. Visitation will also be 1 hour before the service on Friday. Huge Rich Island Funeral Home is in charge of arrangements. Dorothy Lou Denner, 97 of New Hampton. Services for Daniel Severson, 83 of Lansing, will be held on Friday at 11 at the Immaculate Conception Catholic Church in Lansing. Friends may greet the family beginning at 9 before the service at the church. Thorne McGraw Funeral Home of Lansing is assisting the family. Daniel Severson, 83 of Lansing. And there will be a celebration of life for Dean Swartz, 88, founder of the South Bear School in Decorah, Sunday from 1:30 until 4 o'clock at the Vesterheim Museum in Decorah. 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
2: News. I'm Gian Gelosi. President Trump and Iran's lead negotiator signing an agreement to end the war and reopen the Strait of Hormuz, but the specific terms of the deal have not been released. But
3: we know that the agreement calls for a ceasefire on all fronts, including Lebanon. U.S. officials say Israel will be allowed to respond if attacked by Iran-backed Hezbollah.
2: Fox's Trey Yings. There's set to be a formal signing ceremony in Switzerland Friday, where nearby world leaders are gathering for the G7 on the agenda, meeting with Zelensky of Ukraine about ending the war in his country.
4: It's been 4 years of war now. The president, though, going into this meeting, seemed very optimistic about bringing this war to an end. He said that maybe we can do something. So perhaps that is the momentum he's feeling from the Iran deal. But he seemed optimistic going into this meeting.
2: And that is Fox's Aisha Hosni reporting. 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
0: Hey, enjoy the sunshine here this morning while we can, because clouds will be taking over. And yeah, we could see a shower pop up here between 9 and 1 here today. High 72. Pretty good chance of rain here tonight, about a 60% chance, low down to 54. Even a better chance on Wednesday, a 90% chance. Could maybe see an inch of rain in some areas. Temperature will be around 73. Rain Wednesday night, low down to 55. We dry out on Thursday and Friday and Saturday. Thursday, sunshine, 73, and a holiday, yeah, Juneteenth, sunshine at 75 degrees. And then Saturday, looks like mostly sunny and 80, and a pretty good darn chance of rain on Saturday night, late Saturday night and Sunday, about a 60% chance, high 73. Sunrise this morning took place at 5:26, and the sun will set tonight at 8:49. Humidity at 94%. Right now, we're going to call it partly cloudy, partly sunny, wind southwest at 3, and it's 57 degrees. A little nippy, 57 degrees at 7 and 12 with Les and Nell.

Well, everybody's birthing a cat about that the World's Cup business, but I don't even get what it is. Some folks were saying it's football. Some folks were saying it's soccer. Some folks were saying it's put on by FEMA. But I'm so confused. Like, what the crap is it? One thing I do like is apparently there's some guy performing in it that they call Messi, which, same. That's what they nicknamed me after my Drunken Planet Fitness incident. Okay, y'all, I gotta go. I just found out that there's a bunch of European guys in town for the World's Cup, and I'm officially on Speedo Watch.

0: the doctor. We're talking about all week long. Dr. Poofer.
1: Puffer.
0: Oh, Puffer. Well, I didn't say.
1: Puffer. It's okay.
0: I call it Poofer. I guess either way you say it, you're going to be the winner here on Friday. So it's Puffer.
1: Yeah, it's Puffer.
0: I better put Puff on there.
1: Puff. Yeah.
0: Puff.
1: Yep.
0: We got it.
1: Puffer.
0: Puffer.
1: It's okay.
0: Ah.
1: I never thought.
0: He's like a Poofer.
1: It never occurred to me that it would. Yeah.
0: Welcome to WinMed Dr. Puffer.
1: We got it. Hey.
0: Could be Poofer. If you say Poofer, we're still going to let you win.
1: We'll let everybody know. Exactly. Yeah. We'll let you win.
0: We're close. But anyway, there we go. The new doctor at WinMed. And that's a part of the golden word phrase coming up here this week, everybody.
1: You bet.
0: Wow. What a weekend. Of course, what do they call it? The World Cup. And then they call it the FIFA World Cup.
1: I think FIFA is the sponsor, call it soccer.
0: Yeah. I mean, that's what it is.
1: Or football, depending on where you are in the world.
0: Things begin here on Thursday with, Mexico, I think, plays Africa. South Korea plays Czechoslovakia. And then U.S. plays coming up on Friday against Paraguay.
1: Very cool.
0: So good luck to our teams and soccer teams. I was watching some of that soccer.
1: Were you really?
0: Wow.
1: It's unbelievable. An athletic sport, isn't it?
0: Holy
1: something?
0: Macro, man. They are outstanding.
1: Oh, they're just, incredible athletes.
0: Yep.
1: Incredible athletes.
0: I noticed how the U.S. sets the ball up way back. I mean, way midfield, even then sometimes. But boy, they really take time to work it forward. But then if they don't make it, they kick it way to the back and start all over.
1: Anyway. Well, it's a strategy, I'm sure, right?
0: I'm watching their play, you bet.
1: That's
0: against
1: cool.
0: Paraguay coming up here on Friday. Good luck to them.
1: Right.
0: And then, of course, New York City. Yeah, the Knicks celebrating their championship.
1: Oh, they won. Okay, good. That's exciting.
0: Big ticker tape parade, and then they destroyed buses, lit them on fire, and all kinds it's the only city where they celebrate, where they bust stuff up, and then they litter the whole city. I don't get it either. We don't do that here. We just parade with the school bus as the kids come back in the town with of course, led entourage there by the Decorah Police Department and usually the fire department.
1: Yeah, no kidding.
0: Buses. Anyway.
1: Wow.
0: They're celebrating. And, of course, I don't know if you caught. I did not watch any of the UFC fight there at the White House.
1: No,
0: but Josh Hokit, he took the one. He was the winner, of course, of his match. But he grabbed the microphone. I don't know if you caught this, but I didn't know it until last night. But he yelled in the microphone, Michelle Obama is a man.
1: Oh, good God.
0: Now, he later apologized, saying that he misspoke and he meant to say that Michelle Hussein Obama is a man. But anyway.
1: Gosh.
0: Wow.
1: Oh, my. Okay.
0: Yeah. Ouch. A bit embarrassing.
1: Well,
0: but anyway.
1: Why do
0: it
1: we
0: is
1: care?
0: What it is. And then how about Denny Hamlin? Man, winning at Nashville, wins at Michigan, then wins at Pocono.
1: Right. What an incredible season for him.
0: Tyler Reddick thought he was sitting out in the clear with a huge points lead, like close to 140-some points. And look out, here comes Hamlin.
1: Hamlin's
0: only
1: coming
0: 19
1: for you, man.
0: Points behind
1: Isn't that
0: him.
1: Incredible? Well, it's very exciting stuff. And what, 10 races left in the regular season?
0: And then we had two more people, Scott Sindelar and Steve Mott.
1: Yeah.
0: I think
1: you pronounce it Mott, but I could be wrong. Steve, you can correct us if you want.
0: That makes 14 people that have picked winners. Yeah. Most of them have been Denny Hamlin or Reddick,
1: Isn't that incredible?
0: So get ready for this weekend's race. We're off to San Diego.
1: Well, this is the first time at this track,
0: too. They say the track is old and it's rough, bouncy. They said it's
1: going to
0: be
1: driving in Winnesee County.
0: It's going to be driving like on speed bumps, is what they're saying.
1: Super. Well, they could come and practice here.
0: Whether or not the equipment will hold up or themselves.
1: Will be the big question. It'll be a big job for pit crews then all weekend.
0: How about Kyle Folk, our only driver in the stock car division that has won 3 races?
1: All right.
0: Here locally,
1: well, there you go.
0: In the stock car division. So
1: number 67, Hubden, there you
0: Hubden
1: go.
0: Has done that, of course, in the B-Mon class. But anyway,
1: Night racing the other night.
0: Oh,
1: I heard we weren't down, but we had some friends that went. They just had a ball.
0: Yeah, we had about a 7-8 car pile up right in front of the grandstand.
1: Oh, my.
0: In one of the classes. So like to see that because
1: that's a lot of wrecked equipment.
0: It's rather costly.
1: Oof-ta.
0: Okay. Hey, if you got a birthday today or an anniversary and you haven't called it in, you better do so right now.
1: Yep.
0: 563-382.
1: K-Bike.
2: Yeah.

0: full cans of Coors Light at once.
1: Whoa.
0: It's part of the brand's soccer theme marketing campaign, which also features the legendary Argentine announcer, famous for saying "Gol!"
1: All right.
0: The call. That's and great. Meanwhile, sister brand Miller Lite has released an oversized soccer ball cooler can hold up to 12 cans.
1: Very nice.
0: Wow. The $25 that they're charging for beer wouldn't be so bad if it wasn't for one of these anyway. Anyway, check out the taller
1: That's
0: boy
1: awesome.
0: By Coors Light. John,
1: I love it.
0: I'm guessing has them in the cooler.
1: Yep.
0: Not when he and Randy are at the game.
1: No,
0: I'm talking about maybe in the shop where he watches all kinds of
1: cocktails.
0: Sports there.
1: Yes, yeah. Exactly.
0: And eats his veggies.
1: Yeah.
0: It's veggie day today.
1: It
0: fresh
1: is.
0: Veggies day.
1: I love fresh veg.
0: You know, one of my favorites is the mixed veggie, where they got the broccoli and the cauliflower and the carrots.
1: I'm not a fan of cooked carrots, do the broccoli myself.
0: Yep.
1: And cauliflower makes me gassy.
0: Tomato. That's good, too, right?
1: Tomatoes? Yep. You got it?
0: Yep. Lettuce.
1: All of it.
0: Salad.
1: Carrot sticks.
0: Yep. Veggie day here today. And after that, for dessert, fudge.
1: What a combination.
0: There are some really darn good homemade fudge bakers out there.
1: Absolutely.
0: Fudge day.
1: Well, if you
0: here
1: go out
0: today.
1: To Pinter's, you can go. And then don't they let you try? Like, they'll let you do a little
0: samples.
1: Flight. Yeah,
0: yep.
1: Exactly.
0: Yep, you can eat the whole roll.
1: You can.
0: World Sea Turtle Day today. The importance
1: cool.
0: of them
1: They're
0: nesting
1: deep.
0: On beaches. And vinegar day today.
1: Oh, nice.
0: Common household product.
1: Use it all the time.
0: Or salads, right? Even too, right?
1: If you want, you can put it on your fresh veg.
0: Yep. And cannoli day, honoring the Italian pastry there in South Italy, consisting of tube-shaped shells of deep-fried pastry dough filled with sweet and creamy mixtures. Mm.
1: I know. It sounds good. I don't know where you can get a cannoli around here.
0: I don't know. Sort of sounds like a crab ragout to me.
1: A sweet crab ragout.
0: Now I'm hungry. I'm going to hit up to...
1: We're going to Coriana.
0: Yeah. Doreen. And
1: maybe she's
0: and
1: got
0: the,
1: maybe
0: the
1: she's
0: birthday
1: got
0: girl, Doreen Holstead. She likes them, too.
1: Yes,
0: we should get those
1: does.
0: For our birthdays coming
1: we
0: up here
1: should.
0: In a week.
1: We should. Yeah. Yum.
0: Mm.
1: Sounds good to me.
0: Doesn't it? Yeah.
1: You find
0: anyway.
1: Someone that makes cannoli.
0: We got a bunch of people here celebrating. That's what we got to do here now. Tony Kirkhoff, happy birthday.
1: And Jackie Severson, happy birthday.
0: Drew Cray from Spillville, 19.
1: And Kathleen Delphi.
0: Noah Hansen, 22.
1: Allison Smith is 15.
0: Mel T. Scudder.
1: And Tom Hodak.
0: Sam Kipp.
1: Andy Cobb, happy birthday.
0: The Barnes Twins, Mitchell and Jackson, 19, from Cresco.
1: Ruby Seitz is 10.
0: Kimberly O'Brien from Cresco.
1: And Xiang Kavan is 57. And I apologize if I butchered that, but he's a great listener, tuned
0: better,
1: in.
0: Better
1: every
0: you
1: day.
0: Than me. Tessa Siri, 12. Tessa Searcy, 12.
1: And Joni Rollins. Happy birthday, Joni.
0: Popular girl here
1: I'll
0: this morning.
1: Bet she is.
0: Annalise Courtney, 14.
1: And Don Jerry up in Mabel's, 87. Happy birthday, Don.
0: Dave Juve out in California.
1: And Michael Lyons.
0: Steve Sexton.
1: Diane Long. Happy birthday.
0: Jay Haas.
1: And Mark Peterson. Happy birthday.
0: And we've got a bunch of anniversaries.
1: Oh, man,
0: Josh
1: so many.
0: And Ashley Rauch, 14 years.
1: And Ron and Vanessa Jungi, 47 years.
0: Tom and Charlene Craner.
1: And Mark and Judy Hansen, 19.
0: TJ and Amy O'Donnell.
1: And Randy and Cindy Chisel, 31 years.
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8: Cloudy skies with a few peaks of sun today, with a slight chance of rain showers. Highs level off around 72. Winds out of the northwest, 10 to 15 miles an hour. Overcast skies tonight, chance of rain showers, lowest level off around 54. Thunderstorms likely tomorrow, daytime highs approaching 73, cloudy skies expected. I'm meteorologist Derek Height on 104.7 KVIK. Currently, it's 57 degrees.
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0: Yeah, I still like the Tommy James and the Shondells version. That's Billy Idol this morning. Moni Moni. I see Russell Novak rolling on by. Thank you, Russell and Kingpin Entertainment and Hearthside Fireplaces and more for sponsoring the race show at the Winnipeg Raceway last Saturday night. Great crowd. 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All right, Darren, we got a lot of baseball and scores. Take it away. Oh, wait a minute. I want to mention Denny Hamlin tonight. Denny Hamlin, three races in a row, Nashville, Michigan, and last Sunday, Pocono. Can you believe it? And he's caught up with Tyler Reddick just 19 points away. Wow, you didn't think it could be done? It's happening. Look out for Denny. He's on a roll. Road course racing coming up this weekend. He's going to be on the show. NASCAR Live tonight at 6. Okay, Darren, now your turn.
1: High school baseball from last night. It was walk-on sweeping a doubleheader from New Hampton. 4-0 first game, 10-3 second game. Key High swept a doubleheader from Postville, 10-0 first game, 11-1 second game. South Wind swept a doubleheader from Clayton Ridge, Alcater Central, 14-1 and 12-4. North Fayette Valley and Crestwood split a doubleheader. The Tiger Hawks took game 1, 22-8. The Cadets took game 2, 8-3. And Sumner Fredericksburg knocked off MFL Marmax 7-1. In softball last night, New Hampton swept a doubleheader from walk-on 9-0 and 17-0. Key High swept a doubleheader from Postville 15-0 and 16-1. Turkey Valley takes two from Central Alcater 9-0 and 11-1. Crestwood takes two from North Fayette Valley 12-1 and 11-0. And South Wind takes two from MFL Merrimack 5-4 and 17-9. We'll have two games on the radio tonight. The Decorah versus South Wind baseball game can be heard on 94.9 FM and 1240 AM. It'll be a 7 o'clock start with Randy Iverson on the call. 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The audio streams for both those games can be heard tonight on the LA Communications YouTube channel. That's a look at sports for a Tuesday morning. I'm Darren Swenson.
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2: 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Slaughter cow trade, strong trade, 110 to 140. High yielding cows all the way up to 188. Bulls from 222 all the way up to 257 on your top bulls. The top consigners in the beef part of the auction come from Bart White over at Glen Haven, Wisconsin. Kent Lynch here at Decorah. Schmidt Dairy, Fort Atkinson. Martin Hogeman, Fort Atkinson. Audrey and Charlie Rothmeyer of Oshin. Robert Ned Wagner at Fort Atkinson. Corey Cannon at West Union. And Mark and Dale Ellsburn at Kelmer. Top Holstein steers in the auction, Audrey and Charlie Rothmeyer of Oshin, Tom and Paul Greener of Port Atkinson, Schmidt Dairy of Port Atkinson, Steve Baumler of Wacoma, Dean and Dennis Schmidt at West Union, Brian Rothmeyer of Oshin, and Larimer Farms at Ferryville, Wisconsin. Top bull in the auction come from Brett Sander over at Bosca Bell, Wisconsin. Red Angus bull weighed 1835, bring 257. Top cows in the auction, Tyler and Andy Schmitz at Sumner, Hesper Farming at Decorah, Jerry Bowman, Dorchester, Dan Witt, Mabel, Reed Mahoney at Walk On, and D. Sue Holstein's over at New Albion. Want to keep in mind Wednesday's special feeder cattle auction coming up. We'll start right at 11 o'clock in the morning. 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
10: Cloudy skies with a few peaks of sun today, with a slight chance of rain showers. Highs level off around 72. Winds out of the northwest, 10 to 15 miles an hour. Overcast skies tonight. Chance of rain showers. Lows level off around 54. Thunderstorms likely tomorrow. Daytime highs approaching 73. Cloudy skies expected. I'm meteorologist Derek Kite on 104.7 KVIK. Currently, it's 57 degrees.
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0: There we go. My request goes out to Lynette this morning. And also, good morning to Mr. Mike Unsager listening in. Thumbs up there. Thank you so much. You guys are the best. All right. Sunshine and 57 degrees, a cool 57 degrees. 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They're going to be one of many great sponsors. And folks, if you're planning an event, whether it's large or small, or yeah, just family holidays. 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
1: I pledge allegiance to the flag of the United States of America and to the republic for which it stands, one nation, under God, indivisible, with liberty and justice for all.
0: Thank you. 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Here's Darren Swenson.
2: An investigation into Lansing Emergency Medical Services by Iowa State Auditor Rob Sand says the organization made $18,000 in improper and unsupported disbursements between January of 2019 and September of 2025. The Alamakee County Auditor's Office requested the audit in February of last year with concerns that Lansing EMS had inaccurate financial and meeting reports, unauthorized spending for holiday parties, and that officials were approving raises for themselves. State officials say Lansing Emergency Medical Services spent more than $15,000 on private holiday parties, and three volunteers were overpaid. The recommendation from the state auditor's office included asking the Lansing EMS board to properly document disbursements at meetings, for bank statements to be reviewed independently to ensure accuracy, and for financial duties to be split between the treasurer, director, and board members. A Waukon nursing home has been added to a federal list tracking the country's worst care facilities. The Iowa Capital Dispatch says the North Gate Care Center was added to the Centers for Medicare and Medicaid Services list for special focus status. The Iowa Capital Dispatch report says state inspectors examined the home twice over the past year. Late last year, Northgate was cited for a resident's death tied to a medication error. Residents reported also waiting up to 2.5 hours for their call lights to be answered, and a follow-up inspection months later found nurses still breaking the rules for dispensing drugs. A green man was arrested after authorities say he was discovered asleep in his vehicle on Quarry Road and Highway 18 in Fayette County early Saturday morning. The Fayette County Sheriff's Office says 62-year-old John Gilbert Osborne was charged with possession of methamphetamine and possession of drug paraphernalia. The Sheriff's Office says the investigation is ongoing with additional charges pending. Two Fayette residents were arrested after Fayette County authorities came across a vehicle parked in the roadway at the intersection of 152nd Street and Lantern Road shortly after 3 a.m. Monday morning. The Fayette County Sheriff's Office says 43-year-old Christopher Becker was charged with operating while intoxicated and parking in the traveled portion of the roadway. Authorities say 44-year-old Sarah Flores was charged with first offense possession of a controlled substance. This note in from the Winnesee County Engineer's Office, County Engineer Michael Cuny says County Road W42, the Oshin Blacktop, is currently closed between 185th Avenue and County Road W46. Cuny says the closure is to construct a crossroad culvert located approximately 3 miles north of Oshin. The closure is expected to last until Thursday afternoon. And another note in from the Winnesee County Engineer's Office, County Engineer Michael Cuny says the Bluffton Road will be closed beginning this morning from 7:30 on from the bridge near Melanophy Springs, a half mile north to the intersection with the Pole Line Road. Cuny says the closure will be for bridge maintenance and is expected to last until Friday afternoon. With news, I'm Darren Swenson.
0: 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Services for Dorothy Lou Denner, 97 of New Hampton, will be held on Friday at 11 at the Holy Family Parish in New Hampton. Friends may greet the family Thursday from 4 until 7 at the Holy Family Gathering Space in New Hampton. Visitation will also be 1 hour before the service on Friday. Huge Ranch Under Funeral Home is in charge of arrangements. Dorothy Lou Denner, 97 of New Hampton. Services for Daniel Severson, 83 of Lansing, will be held on Friday at 11 at the Immaculate Conception Catholic Church in Lansing. Friends may greet the family beginning at 9 before the service at the church. Thorne McGraw Funeral Home of Lansing is assisting the family. Daniel Severson, 83 of Lansing. And there will be a celebration of life for Dean Swartz, 88, founder of the South Bear School in Decorah, Sunday from 1:30 until 4 o'clock at the Vesterheim Museum in Decorah. 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
3: I'm Therese Crowley. President Trump in a sideline sit-down with the Emir of Qatar at the G7 summit in France with thanks for fostering the peace deal with Iran.
4: They were tough. They were strong. You know, they are the closest to Iran physically.
3: And dispelling the fake news, saying the U.S. is not investing any money in Iran after claims of a $300 billion investment fund. Fox's Trey Yates.
5: One of those officials explained the deal is performance-based, meaning Iran wouldn't benefit from sanctions relief unless they adhere to their end of the deal. This means the opening of the Strait of Hormuz and entering into detailed discussions to dismantle their nuclear program.
3: Now at the G7, the president says he'll do what he can to end Russia's Ukraine war, saying, I don't like to see 25,000 young people die every week. Fox has learned the FBI foiled an elaborate plot against the UFC Freedom 250 White House event with drones, bombings, and snipers. Five in custody. 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
0: 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Well, some showers are saying after 9. I was just checking the radar. There is a little bit of a front that could pass through mainly the northern part of Winnesick County around 9:30, 9:45 or so. Otherwise, we're going to deal with partly sunny skies and breezy. Temperature around 72 today, a little cooler, down to 54 here tonight with showers, increasing to 60% after midnight. 90% tomorrow, could see maybe an inch of rain in some areas, 73 to high. Rain on Wednesday night, low down to 55. We dry out here on Thursday with sunshine in 73. And then, yes, June 15th, Friday calls for sunshine, 75. Saturday looks like mostly sunny and 80. And on Father's Day, you get to relax. Looks like a chance of some rain, about a 60% chance. The high will be around 73. Wind southwest, partly cloudy, 57 degrees at 8:15 with less than nil.

0: It's not a pink Cadillac. It's a nice UTV. Garrett Walter hitting up there to Double Windsor Clothing. What a great place to shop for Father's Day coming up. Don't forget this Sunday, everybody. Yeah, and it's a holiday too. Weekend. You know, June 19th.
1: Oh yeah, Juneteenth. Friday. Yeah.
0: So yeah, it's a holiday weekend.
1: Stuff, and it's for some of you, it'll be a long weekend.
0: Yep.
1: That's pretty cool.
0: All right, water cooler question now brought to you by our good friend, Dr. David Gehling, there on the west end of Decorah, right next to Casey's. Folks, you want to feel good, you want to check out laser treatment, you got maybe a break, you know, if you've taken a little trip like Michaela, she can tell you about how she broke her, of course, ankle.
1: Let's not talk about it.
0: Yep. She's, done playing soccer. She told me, so I'm done. I will coach from the sideline.
1: Some of the rest of us just do it when we walk.
0: No, so, I'll tell you what, when you have that issue, if you use the laser treatment, it will help you heal faster. Mm-hmm. There's a lot of good things that the laser technology can do, even, with arthritis and even with asthma.
1: Yeah, I mean, this is such a cool thing.
0: It worked.
1: Yep.
0: Hey, you want to learn more about it? Give Doc a call. Make an appointment. His number is
1: 563-382-0700.
0: And I'm going to have to ask Doc about this one.
1: Oh, boy. Even your medical questions.
0: I know.
1: I worry sometimes about you.
0: Well, it says here that humans naturally prefer to move in a counterclockwise direction.
1: Yeah, right. We were talking about that a little bit.
0: Yeah.
1: Why is that?
0: Spain and Japan found that people wandered through museums and supermarkets. You think about it. They do have you going counterclockwise.
1: It is. Exactly right.
0: You're in an empty room. You walk in, usually the door, and you go counterclockwise. Drift off maybe a little bit here, but the pattern appears different, I guess, for ages and genders and cultures. They studied this, and it was even more noticeable in children that they move counterclockwise.
1: Isn't that wild?
0: Yep. And understanding this quirk could help improve, I guess, crowd management and evacuations, planning. And also design, of course, public spaces.
1: Well, I was going to say, when you design stadiums or museums or that type of thing,
0: and of course,
1: something to keep in mind.
0: If you're a race fan, you already knew this. Jeez, all of you dirt racers or NASCAR fans.
1: Right? Yeah, don't forget to turn left.
0: Of course. Yes. You go counterclockwise.
1: You sure do. Oh, if you're going clockwise, something is wrong. Yeah. There better be red flag.
0: All of your race fans are way ahead of that study. All they would have had to do is ask.
1: Maybe they were a part of it. Who knew?
0: All they had to do was ask. All right, there you go.
1: I love it.
0: Here's our question from yesterday. When people were asked what they do to unwind at night, the number one answer was read. But interesting, 4% of the people said they do this to unwind. And what is that?
1: Okay, they eat, they watch TV, they listen to the radio, they play a musical instrument, they drink, they play games, right? Playing games? Mm-hmm. Oh, on your phone. You're scrolling on your phone or playing games. You record cat videos or you go for a walk.
0: You know, mine would be just sitting in a room with silence. Or sitting on the front porch in Lansing with silence. No train going by, blowing the whistle or any of that sort.
1: I was going to say, you don't have as much silence at your house.
0: Yeah, we get some chimes down there. And I'm going to tell you, now I'm just sitting on that front porch like I did there a little bit yesterday morning.
1: Yes.
0: Sipping on a cup of coffee.
1: You bet.
0: Enjoying my chocolate chip cookie. The chimes, they're every once in a while doing a little tinkle. Yeah. And then, here comes the Canadian Pacific.
1: That's they're on their way through. I bet that makes your chimes go crazy, does it? Because it rattles your house, doesn't it?
0: It can.
1: Oh, my gosh.
0: Anyway, clean house. Clean house.
1: Oh, okay.
0: 4% of you out there clean house to unwind.
1: I don't know
0: that wouldn't be me.
1: I don't know if it's unwinding, but I always make sure at least the kitchen is clean before I go to bed.
0: Yep.
1: Because I don't like waking up to all that stuff out on the counter and whatnot. So
0: I guess maybe we unwind. Yeah. As KB watches you clean house and as I watch Annette clean house. Yeah, I guess we do sort of do that.
1: It's a little relaxing for you, isn't it?
0: Whoops.
1: Shoot, all right. You guys.
0: Here's our question for today. 39% of you have found our missing... 39% of us have found our missing cell phone. There we go. Oh. Here. Where? Where?
1: This should be good.
0: Have you been losing your cell phone? Where do you lose your cell phone? Where did you find it? All right. Our number to call is 382
1: K-Bike.
0: 39% of you have found your missing cell phone. Where? All right. Let's find out. I'm sure that people were missing their cell phones over the weekend.
1: It happens.
0: I was missing mine.
1: Where was it?
0: In the UTV.
1: Oh.
0: Right where I left it.
1: Right where you left
0: right
1: it.
0: Right where I left it.
1: That's all right.
0: Yeah, where'd you find your cell phone?
2: In my pocket.
1: Oh, dear.
0: Yeah. Good
1: it's
0: morning.
1: Like wearing your glasses on your head.
3: Hi, listen, Janelle. This is Michelle. How are you guys?
0: Hey, great.
1: Good.
3: I want to quickly remind you my speech is coming up on the 28th at 10:30 at the Methodist Church.
0: All right.
3: If you guys all come early at 10, you can have treats and a snack.
1: Mm. That sounds great. Good stuff.
0: 28.
3: And I've got all my stuff set up. I'll be talking about Braille and my experiences going to the different schools up till now. And then I'll show everything what I have. And then we'll open it up to questions.
0: Yeah. Anyway, well, right. I hope you tell the story about you talking on the radio every morning.
3: I will. I'll try to get that in there. But I want you guys all to come.
0: All so. Right. Time again on the 28th at the Methodist Church.
1: 10:30.
3: If you come at 10, you can have treats. A snack and coffee,
0: right.
3: And then the speech is at 10:30.
0: All right. Well, I know you maybe have lost your cell phone. Where did you find it?
3: Okay, yeah, my cell phone is always at the bottom of my purse when someone's calling me, and then I have to hunt for it.
0: Bottom of the purse.
1: Yep. You got all it. Right. I feel that.
3: Yeah.
1: All right.
0: You
3: have a good day.
0: You too. Yes, good morning.
4: I would say you found it in your hand. You were already talking on it.
1: Oh, no.
4: Or in between the cushion of the couch.
1: Oh, yeah.
0: Oh, yeah.
1: Yep, couch cushions.
0: I've had that, too, where yesterday I couldn't find my phone either, and there it was.
1: You were talking
0: on my desk.
1: Oh, it was sitting right there. Well, your desk is a mess.
0: Well, it was underneath one paper. Not 10, under the one paper. Yeah. Anyway, good morning.
5: Hooked up to the charger.
0: Oh, yeah.
1: Oh, yep, sure,
0: yep,
1: yeah.
0: Yep. 39% of you have found that you've been missing your cell phone, but where did you find it? Where did you find it? Where were you? Where did you leave it at? Here's the answers we've got.
1: So far we have in your UTV, in your pocket, in the bottom of your purse, in your hand, in the couch cushions, or hooked to the charger.
0: All right. Yes, good morning.
5: The last place you looked.
0: Oh, yep, true.
1: Pretty much.
0: 39% of you found that you lost your cell phone and it was missing. Where did you find it? 39% of you found it here.
1: No one's going to say the toilet at Menards.
0: Oh, yeah. Remember that?
1: Yeah. Yeah. Uh-huh. Yeah.
0: And that is a
1: I
0: missing phone.
1: I do remember
0: phone.
1: That. Very
0: down
1: well,
0: the toilet
1: actually.
0: It went. Yeah. We didn't go after it either, did we?
1: Nope. We sure didn't. Well, we didn't.
0: Good morning.
6: Good morning.
0: Got an answer?
6: Yes, I do. On the bathroom floor by the toilet. Fell out of my pocket.
0: Oh, okay.
1: Okay.
0: Yeah, dropped your pants and it fell out. I got it. I got the picture.
6: Yep. Okay.
0: That's what happened to Nell. Only hers went down the toilet.
1: Oh.
0: Well, I know what happened to somebody on Saturday night.
1: Uh-oh.
0: What? Because we found a cell phone at the racetrack. Somebody. Yeah, maybe fell out of their pocket or they were using it and they found it and left it on the bench and somebody actually brought it up to the booth and we found the owner.
1: And you found the owner.
0: Yes.
1: That's awesome.
0: Hey, good morning.
7: Pop out in the kitchen by the coffee pot.
0: Oh, yes. Of course. First place and first stop in the morning.
1: Yep. True story.
0: Mine would be by the freezer where the chocolate chip cookies are had. So, yeah, back by the freezer. Where did you find your missing cell phone is what we're looking for. Yes. Good morning. Hello?
8: Yes, in my car.
0: In your car. Yep, you got it. Yeah, good morning.
8: Under the lilacs.
1: Oh, heavens.
0: Oh, my. Under the lilacs.
1: Sounds like there's a story there.
0: Good morning.
9: Hi, I know I've left my cell phone at a store.
0: At a store. Yep. Hey, where have you lost or missed your cell phone and found it?
9: Hello?
0: Yeah.
9: Yeah, can I add a birthday?
0: Okay, are you listening?
10: No, I'm not.
0: Oh, my. Well, you're on the radio now.
1: Yeah, you better tell us your birthday now.
0: Yeah.
10: Well, it's Dean Henning.
0: Dean Henning. Yeah. All right. Hey, reach over there, turn that volume, and that's the turn-on switch, and then make sure it's on 104.7, but you sound pretty good this morning.
10: Okay, no, I'm not near the radio. Sorry.
0: Oh, well, you... All right.
1: So
0: well,
1: sorry.
0: Crank it up so it's loud so you can hear it. Yes, good morning.
11: Yeah, I found mine once in the laundry room on the dryer where I was folding clothes.
0: Oh, yeah. Sure. Yep. Okay.
1: Good job, guys.
0: I found mine
1: good
0: at guesses. The tiki bar.
1: Did you get lost at Tiki Bar last week?
0: Friday night was a fabulous day. I walked into the Tiki Bar because I wanted to watch the connection of Island, Minnesota with the bridge.
1: Was that amazing?
0: Yep, I brought my binoculars up there, and I was there at 2. And as soon as I walked into the Tiki Bar, there was a couple there from Cresco and said, "Hey, you said you're going to be here at 1.
1: They were waiting for
0: you. I was an hour late.
1: That's awesome.
0: But sat down, we watched, and I got to watch with the binoculars the very first bolt put in as
1: that
0: they connected the bridge.
1: Cool.
0: It sort of gave me goosebumps.
1: Yeah, for sure.
0: It really did.
1: History in the making. It's really neat.
0: Pretty neat. All right, you got another caller here. Go ahead. Where have you lost your phone?
12: Between the seats on the car or on the dash?
0: On the dash. All right. Hey, good job, everybody. We've all lost or missed our cell phone.
1: You bet.
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1: Give me that, girl. 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
3: Slight chance of rain showers today, otherwise cloudy skies with a few peaks of sun. High temperatures reach up to 72, winds out of the northwest 10 to 20 miles an hour. Chance of rain showers tonight, lows dip down to about 54, overcast skies. Storms likely tomorrow, highs level off around 73, cloudy skies expected. I'm meteorologist Eric Height on 104.7 KVIK. Currently, it's 59 degrees.
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0: Michael Jackson. And, I just found a little bit that you took a little tumble on your walk. Were you doing the Michael Jackson moonwalk? Explain the stumble.
1: I fell. I just fell. Like, I was walking down the sidewalk, and then I wasn't.
0: Did you trip over or something?
1: No, my ankle went off the side of the sidewalk, and I was down. Oh. Yeah. Yep, I'm okay, mostly.
0: Yeah.
1: Probably have to go visit the chiropractor. It'll be fine.
0: Our president celebrating his 80th birthday on Sunday. He's even now demanding to see his own certificate. I can't believe I'm 80 years old. And let's hope they get the Iran thing signed.
1: I was listening to the vice president speak on Hannity last night, and
0: I'll tell you what, to God bless, what a great, great man. And he's got a new book that's coming out here, folks, that you might want to check out.
1: Well, I'm just praying for our troops coming home. Get them home. Yep. Oh, man.
0: And then they had a story, you know, this will sort of grow on you. Yeah. Algae.
1: Algae will grow on you, I've understood.
0: Trump's really cleaning things up in Washington. Yeah. All of the monuments are being cleaned up and scrubbed up and cleaned off with all the graffiti that was on there from
1: There was some kind of nasty stuff.
0: And algae, of course, has returned and was very thick. They're showing some pictures in the reflecting pool there on the National Mall.
1: I thought that,
0: it's been neglected.
1: Oh.
0: But they had at least, they're showing there, they have at least 10 pool guys that are working and getting that all cleaned up here this summer. So,
1: holy cow. Well, it's our 250th. So it's a semi-quincentennial.
0: It's going to reflect more than just the green algae now once we get her cleaned up. But I think it's great to clean up these monuments. I thought it was wrong the way we're destroying them at one point. We built them.
1: We should take care of them. Take care of what you got.
0: All right. Speaking of people celebrating birthdays, watch your step here on these, okay? And now, all right, Tony Kirkhoff.
1: I'll do the best I can.
0: Happy birthday.
1: Hey, Jackie Severson up at the Heirloom. Yeah. Happy birthday.
0: Drew Cray from Spillville 19.
1: And Kathleen Delphi.
0: Noah Hansen.
1: And Allison Smith is 15.
0: Mel T. Scudder.
1: Tom Hodak, happy birthday.
0: Sam Kipp.
1: Andy Cobb.
0: We got the Barnes twins, Mitchell and Jackson, 19 from Cresco.
1: Ruby Seitz is 10.
0: Kimberly O'Brien from Cresco.
1: And Shion Kavan is 57 and out fishing today. So good luck. Catch a whole bunch of trout.
0: And Tessa Cicery, is that right?
1: Circe.
0: 12 years old.
1: Joni Rollins, happy birthday, Joni.
0: Annalise Courtney, 14.
1: And Don Jerry up in Mabel is 87. Happy birthday.
0: And Dave Juve.
1: And Michael Lyons.
0: Steve Sexton.
1: Diane Long. Happy birthday.
0: Jay Haas.
1: And Mark Peterson.
0: And Dean Henning.
1: You got it. We're going to send Sam Kipp off to Culver's. You get me the address, I'll mail that out.
0: Anniversaries. Josh and Ashley Rauch, 14 years.
1: And Ron and Vanessa Jungi, 47.
0: Tom and Charlene Craner.
1: Mark and Judy Hansen, celebrating 19.
0: And TJ and Amy O'Donnell.
1: And Randy and Cindy Chisel, celebrating 31. And we're going to send the Hansons off to Mabes there, too. Get me the address. We'll mail her out.
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4: 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Open houses will be held June 13th and June 20th from 11 till 3, with additional showings available by appointment. The auction will be held July 8th at the Farm Bureau Building in Decorah. This 73-acre tract south of Highway 9 will be offered in two parcels. The additional 112 acres is available directly across Highway 9 and will be offered in two parcels also. Bid packets are available at Anderson Law Firm, 212 Winnebago Street, Decorah, and must be submitted by July 2nd. Don't miss this opportunity to own rural property.
0: just 4 miles west of Decorah. Act promptly.
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0: There I go, little Aerosmith. Just got off the phone with my good friend Marina Spalotti, and he said, you know where I lost my cell phone last? Same way where yours was sitting, too, in the dash of my UTV on the Hoka ride there a few years ago. Yeah, I was wondering where the heck my phone went. We were almost doing a nosedive down one of the hills, but it was not part of the trail in the Hoka ride. It was actually a Marina Spalotti trial run. Les, jump in, ride with me. I remember it very well, a couple of years ago. But, folks, the Hoka side-by-side ride is going to be happening, coming up here this weekend. All the proceeds goes to the Howard Cancer Association. It's riding all private trails and roads. They got a 50-50 draw. It's $50 a machine. All goes to a great cause, everybody. Ride till the end. A little bonfire music and camping is available if you'd like there, too. Just to talk with the folks at Burke Real Estate. They're the ones that are putting it all on. The Hoka Side-by-Side Ride coming up here again on the 20th, Saturday, there in Cresco. If you'd like more information, give me a call. I'll get that for you right now. Let's send somebody to Gus and Tony's townhouse. Right there in the corner in downtown West Union. Oh, the girls picked up right where Gus, their dad, left off. Family-owned business, folks. Breakfast to get you off to a good start each day. Noontime specials all the time. And always at noon, they got that hot beef plate. It'll fill you up. And then they've got all kinds of dinners for noon or for supper at night, featuring, of course, seasoned ribeye steaks, T-bones, ham steaks, pork chops, chicken, cod, shrimp. They got it all. And desserts, don't forget that. Or pizza. Yeah, dine in or carry out. Check it out. Gus and Tony's Townhouse Cafe there in West Union. All right. We're going to play a little treaser here, okay? What do these three things have in common? What do these three things have in common? A bull, a car, and a shoe salesman. What do they all have in common? My number is 382-5845. What do those three have in common?
1: They have horns.
0: Yeah, they got horns. You're exactly right. You're going to Gus and Tony's. Who's this? Who's this?
1: It's Bonnie.
0: Bonnie? Is that right? Bonnie?
1: Yes.
0: All right, I thought I lost you there a little bit. Bonnie, you swing by here and pick that up at your convenience. Bonnie, what station just made you a winner here this morning?
1: KVIK.
0: You got money. Where you calling from? I'm just curious.
1: Little Turkey.
0: Little Turkey. I've been there. Sometimes I don't remember when I left, but oh, what a good time. Money, have yourself a great day.
1: Thank you.
0: All right. FSA report coming your way next.

0: There we go. Molly Hatchet. I just got a text from a bunch of individuals on the tractorcade down by Reedland. They're all listening to us as they're driving those tractors out of the roadways. Little heads up for all of you traveling down that area. Be aware of the tractorcade that is taking place and head down here this morning. All right, that leads us right up to our FSA report here today, brought to you in part by Riser Implement in Waukon, Farm Credit Services of America, along with Balmer Implement in West Union, Norwegian Mutual Insurance, Kashatka Farm Equipment in Proteman, and also brought to you by Farmers Union Co-ops in Oshin, Fort Atkinson in Postville, and Balmer Implement in West Union. All right, let's head out to the FSA office, and with me this morning, Andrea Carroll. Good morning, Andrea.
1: Good morning.
0: Boy, what a nice morning. Boy, I tell you what, I was watching and looking at these cornfields. I can't believe this corn with the heat we had last week. A little cool now, but boy, I tell you what, it's above knee-high most of these fields already. That corn is really growing. It's got the moisture, and now we just need a little more heat.
1: Yes, it's doing well, and yes, Hopefully we'll get that heat at the end of the week.
0: Yep, sounds that way. All right, let's see and find out what's going on in the office.
1: Yeah, we are a little over halfway done with certifications. We do still have quite a few producers that need to come in and certify yet. It does look like that there's rain in the forecast today and tomorrow, so you can call us today to schedule your appointment for any time this week. We only have 19 more business days to visit the office to certify those acres. If you have picked up a farm from last year, please bring in a lease with you so we can get you added to that farm. Otherwise, we will need to have the owner call in and confirm that you are operating that farm for that 26th crop year. And this coming Friday is Juneteenth, so we will be closed. Again, we will be closed this coming Friday, Juneteenth. We will open back up on our normal business hours, Monday through Friday, 8 to 4:30. And we can be reached at that 563-382-8777, extension 2. So again, if you don't have a full plate today, give us a call and we can get you in to certify those acres.
0: All right. Thank you for the information there, Andrea. Enjoy the day and enjoy your day off on Friday. And, of course, Father's Day weekend here, too. So you get to do a little extra planning with that day off, right?
1: Correct.
0: Okay. Hey, we'll talk to you next Tuesday.
1: All right. Thank you.
0: You bet.
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9: Slight chance of rain showers today, otherwise cloudy skies with a few peaks of sun. High temperatures reach up to 72, winds out of the northwest 10 to 20 miles an hour. Chance of rain showers tonight, lowest dip down to about 54, overcast skies. Storms likely tomorrow, highs level off around 73, cloudy skies expected. I'm meteorologist Eric Height on 104.7 KVIK. Right now, 61.

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1: This is the opening market report for Tuesday on the Iowa Agribusiness Radio Network. I'm Mark Magnuson. Joined today by Joe Camp of Comstock for the opening market discussion. Joe, what's happening with the trade in the grains?
2: Another example, like the way we started off the week Sunday night, where you can't trust the overnight trade, which was in both cases Sunday and now into last night, a lower grain futures, but a quick turnaround then. It took some time, but ultimately we did settle mostly higher on Monday. That was a rejection then of new lows and also a test of support. So far successful for the bulls at these key price levels for nearby corn futures at $4, for July soybeans at $11 even. And then again, backing off overnight only to charge higher after the 8:30 restart. We have some rumors swirling about China, and that would be the reason why soybeans have the leadership.
1: That was Joe Camp with Comstock. We will have a check of the numbers next.
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1: July corn up 1 1/4 at 416 3/4. July soybeans up 12 1/2 at 1131 3/4. July soybean meal up 220 at 304.20. July soybean oil down 4 cents at 74.33. Chicago wheat up 6 1/4 at 596 even. Minneapolis wheat up 4 cents at 620. Kansas City hard red wheat down 1 1/2 at 638 1/2. July oats up 8 1/2 at 305 1/2. On the Merck, August live cattle up $1.43 at $244.68. August feeder cattle up $2.03 at $363.58. July lean hogs down 50 cents at $96.08. Class 3 milk up 3 cents at $16.46. This has been a check of the opening markets on the Iowa Agribusiness Radio Network.
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1: You're being ridiculous.
2: 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There is no second. The motion is denied. Next time, make sure you have the votes first. 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

0: 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About 20 minutes here before 10 o'clock, looking out the window and looking like that 30% chance of some rain is, maybe it's actually going to happen here. Getting a few little dark clouds off to the north. Looks like the wind's picking up just a touch. Sounds like the sun will come out just a little later on this afternoon. So keep an eye on all that. We'll keep you updated. The weather eye meteorologist will step in before 10 a.m. Darren Swenson will also be in at 10 with a look at your local news. 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
4: Slight chance of rain showers today, otherwise cloudy skies with a few peaks of sun. High temperatures reach up to 72. Winds out of the northwest, 10 to 20 miles. An hour. Chance of rain showers tonight. Lowest dip down to about 54. Overcast skies. Storms likely tomorrow. Highs level off around 73. Cloudy skies expected. I'm meteorologist Eric Height on 104.7 KVIK. Right now, it's 57 degrees.

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2: With this information update, I'm Darren Swenson. A subcommittee assigned to the issue of data centers in Winnesee County will meet for the first time this afternoon. The subcommittee will elect a chair and appoint a secretary, discuss a data center study to identify potential incompatibility issues between the comprehensive plan and data center development, and review other county data center ordinances. The meeting will begin at 2 p.m. this afternoon at the Courthouse Annex Building in Decorah. The Decorah Community for Immigrant Rights will make a presentation before the Decorah Human Rights Commission tonight. The topic of discussion will be a separation ordinance. DCIR says the ordinance would add basic protections when undocumented immigrants are arrested, including notification of rights, limits on information collection, and would prohibit direct handoffs to Immigration and Customs Enforcement. The meeting will begin at 6 p.m. at City Hall. A Decorah resident was arrested after an early Sunday morning disturbance in Kilmer. The Winnesee County Sheriff's Office says 27-year-old Casey Thompson was charged with child endangerment and domestic abuse assault causing injury. And a Saturday afternoon accident in northern Winnesee County sent a Woodbury, Minnesota man to the hospital. The Winnesee County Sheriff's Office says shortly before 1 p.m., a vehicle driven by 28-year-old Dylan Mueller of Manly was entering the intersection of County Road A18 and Highway 52 and collided with vehicle driven by 51-year-old Aaron Porvoznik of Woodbury, Minnesota. The impact caused the Porvoznik vehicle to roll over into the ditch, damaging a stop sign in the process. Authorities say Provoznik was transported by ambulance to WinMed in Decorah. The sheriff's office says Mueller was charged with failure to yield upon entering a highway. With this information update, I'm Darren Swenson.
3: News. I'm Therese Crowley. President Trump at the G7 summit in France declares Iran will not develop, buy, or acquire a nuclear weapon under the Iran peace deal. And if they do, all hell will rain down on them. Also expressing some frustration with Israel's 11th hour strike on Hezbollah in Beirut.
4: We should have been able to do this yet faster. It just goes on forever. And when that happens, it throws a negative light on the big deal, and that's the deal with Iran.
3: At the G7, turning his focus to Ukraine's president and the Russian war.
5: It's been 4 years of war now. The president, though, going into this meeting, seemed very optimistic about bringing this war to an end. He said that maybe we can do something. So perhaps that is the momentum he's feeling from the Iran deal.
3: Fox's Aisha Hasni. Fox has learned the FBI foiled an elaborate plot against the UFC Freedom 250 White House event. 23 suspected, 5 in custody. 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
12: Slight chance of rain showers today, otherwise cloudy skies with a few peaks of sun. High temperatures reach up to 72. Winds out of the northwest, 10 to 20 miles an hour. Chance of rain showers tonight, lows dip down to about 54. Overcast skies. Storms likely tomorrow. Highs level off around 73. Cloudy skies expected. I'm meteorologist Eric Height on 104.7. 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
1: 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I'm Dustin Huffman. About half of our elevators making changes here on their pricing. Let's run down where they're at. ADM Burlington, 28 cents under on corn, 3.87. Soybeans, 33 cents under at 10.76. Cargill and Eddyville, a dime under on corn. They're at 4.05 for the cash bid. New Co-op Algona, 30 cents under on corn, 3.85. Soybeans, 33 cents under, cash bid 10.76. Ag State Sheldon, 16 cents under on corn, 3.99. Soybeans, 40 cents under at 10.69. Ag State Delta, 31 cents under on corn, 3.84. Soybeans, 35 cents under at 10.74. At Cargill Cedar Rapids, they're 2 cents under on corn, 4.13. Soybeans, a dime under with a cash bid of 10.99. Five Star Co-op Nashville, 26 cents under on corn, 3.89. Soybeans, 35 cents under at 10.74. Lincoln Way Energy Nevada, 15 cents under on corn, cash bid $4 even. ADM Des Moines, even on corn, the cash price there, $11.09. New Co-op in Red Oak, they're 18 cents under on corn, 3.97. Soybeans, 33 cents under at 10.76. Mid-Iowa Cooperative Green Mountain, 40 cents under on corn, 3.75. Soybeans, 60 cents under at 10.49 for the cash bid. New Co-op Sheraton, 22 cents under on corn, 3.93. Soybeans, 33 cents under, cash price 10.76. Walk-On Feed Ranch, 43 cents under on corn, 3.72. Soybeans, 57 cents under, 10.52. New Co-op Glidden, 26 cents under on corn, the cash bid 3.89, soybeans 33 cents under at 10.76. Innovative Ag Services Farley, 39 cents under on corn, 3.76, soybeans 55 cents under, cash bid 10.54. And at Cargill Muscatine, they're 15 cents under on corn, $4 even, soybeans 25 cents under at 10.84. 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
6: Hey, race fans, this is Tony Bachhoven, the voice of the Knoxville Raceway. 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
1: Slight chance of rain showers today, otherwise cloudy skies with a few peaks of sun. High temperatures reach up to 72, winds out of the northwest 10 to 20 miles an hour. Chance of rain showers tonight, lows dip down to about 54, overcast skies. Storms likely tomorrow, highs level off around 73, cloudy skies expected. I'm meteorologist Eric Height on 104.7 KVIK. Right now, it's 57 degrees.

Great plan there. It's Van Halen dancing the night away. You'll be dancing if you win $104.70 on Friday. If you'd like to win that cash, make sure you know this week's golden word phrase. Welcome to WinMed, Dr. Puffer. Welcome to WinMed, Dr. Puffer. And in fact, new doctor. Join them this spring, and you can make your appointment with him via the phone at 382-2911 or log on to your chart, your My Chart page, and you can request an appointment that way. He's accepting new patients, family medicine care for all patients of all ages, and he's a hospitalist, which means he takes care of inpatients during their hospital stay. Dr. Puffer spent his undergraduate years here in Decorah and then went to med school at the University of Minnesota Med School before heading to Oregon for additional training. And he began his medical practice, and now he's back in Decorah at WinMed. Welcome to WinMed, Dr. Puffer. That is your golden word phrase. Know that phrase.

0: just like that. On Friday, when cash could lock.
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0: This is Nell, and I am joined by Tyler Wright with Right Way Computers. It's Who's Right Way? And we've been talking passkeys. In a couple of interviews, you mentioned something about tokens. What you're talking about tokens and think tokens, I think the arcade, and I've always hated the arcade, so this sounds awful.
6: Yeah, no. I wish it was that fun, because I miss those.
0: You're an arcade guy.
6: Yep. So it's been called a few different things, but token harvesting is one I kind of think of the most. When you sign into a website and ask if you want to save your login, you hit yes.
0: Sure.
6: You're saving a kind of, it's a password token on the computer.
0: Okay.
6: When you do that, it's easier for you because you have to sign back in every time.
0: Yep.
6: So you don't have to hit the password over and over and over.
0: Absolutely.
6: Number two is when you take the password, it has to traverse to this internet server and back to authenticate. Well, when the token's stored, it doesn't have to traverse every single time. So it's more secure in respect. The problem is that if a bad actor gains access to your computer through some sort of scam or some sort of trick to remote onto it, they can actually copy all your tokens off your computer and they can log in your accounts and bypass
0: all of your
6: passwords, MFA, and everything, because the token is a memory of bypassing those. So the recommendation is to not save your login and to sign out of your accounts when you're done using
0: every time log out.
6: Yeah. Now that gets a little unwieldy because you're not a lot of stuff.
0: Sure.
6: For me, using Password Manager, it's not so bad because I can just hit autofill and the Password Manager fills in for me.
0: Right.
6: I make sure the Password Manager doesn't say sign in. I have to sign into it all the time. So it makes my life easy in that respect. But also you can say, okay, how important is this account? If I lose access to this account, how bad will that be?
0: Mm-hmm.
6: Well, sign on those ones that are really bad. If it's not really bad, it's like, I don't really care if I lose access to it.
0: Yeah.
6: Then don't worry about it much then.
0: Yeah, you know, not a big deal.
6: It's your risk assessment. It's like buying insurance. You got to think, okay, how important is it? What's the value of this?
0: Right.
6: So it's a legit thing.
0: Wow.
6: And it's been a much more common thing lately. And from what I read about passkeys, apparently passkeys help to circumvent that quite a bit. Don't let them on your computer. You don't know, because they have access to a lot of stuff.
0: And this is just the other part too, is just being extra cautious of the stuff that we have talked about a lot during these interviews segments. But just being, if it looks and smells fishy, it's probably a fish, right?
6: But they are really good at what they do.
0: Yeah, absolutely. Talk about where we find you. Best way to reach you.
6: Best way to reach us, call us at the office, 563-382-4726, or you can email us at support@rightwaycomputers.com. 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
1: I shouldn't have done it. 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I know I shouldn't have said it. I didn't have enough coffee or Jesus this morning. I got to do better.
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10: Slight chance for showers today, otherwise partly cloudy skies. High temperatures reach up to 71. Winds out of the northwest, 10 to 20 miles an hour. Chance for showers tonight, lowest level off around 54, cloudy. Cloudy skies expected tomorrow, storms likely, high temperatures reach up to 73. I'm meteorologist Eric Height on 104.7 KVIK. Currently, it's 57 degrees.
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12: Good morning. Good morning. Good morning. Good morning. Good morning. Good morning. Good morning. Good morning.
13: Are you broken?
12: It's repeat day.
13: Thought it was like a it's broken record. Day. I got to whack the record player and make it skip.
12: Yeah, I was stuck in the groove.
13: That was really funny.
12: Groovy.
13: Everybody, Les is things. Fine. He's all right. He's not having a stroke. It's okay. Oh, my gosh.
12: Yeah, it's an opportunity to do things over again.
13: Okay.
12: Good morning.
13: Some days we need that. Good morning. Good morning. Good morning. Good morning.
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3: 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I'm Riley Smith. In today's show, Mark continues the conversation on herd health strategies with the National Pork Board. I visit with National Pork Producers Council President-elect Pat Horde, and Dustin talks with the USDA about the preservation of George Washington's prized cherries. Now let's welcome in our hosts, Mark Magnuson and Dustin Huffman.
4: Well, Dustin, as we look at the ag marketplace and what we saw here this morning, it's a little bit interesting. We've seen soybeans with some gains here, some decent gains to begin the day. And as you think about things, it's kind of counterintuitive to what's happening around the world, because as we know right now, with the peace process hopefully still rolling along in the Middle East and the United States and Iran, hopefully going to come to that final agreement on that peace deal as the week moves on. The oil price has gone down. And so you might think that that would put some pressure then on the soybean complex because of the lack of demand for soybean oil in relation to soy oil or in relation to the crude oil. But at the same time, we've seen those prices go up this morning. But there are some rumors swirling about China coming in and potentially buying some new crop soybeans or getting ready to. There's some rumors in the industry right now. So that's going to be something I want to talk with Joe Camp of Comstock here about this morning and see if maybe that's part of what's powering the soybeans here today.
5: And that probably is. I mean, the market is so anxious to hear anything on the front of China actually making some of those purchases on what basically came to a handshake agreement that between Presidents Trump and Xi well over a month ago already. And we still have not seen them make good on any of those. And as we've talked before, though, it's really hard to enforce something that really isn't written down or signed. And so it's kind of good faith all the way around. And quite frankly, I'm taking this with a grain of salt because of the fact that I want to see it. I hope we can see it and give the market some strength. But I'm not going to be surprised if this turns out to be, nothing at the moment, because China doesn't have to do anything. Of course, though, if we can get some of those peace deals done in the Middle East between us and Iran, China has been pushing for that because the Strait of Hormuz blockage has been affecting them and the oil they get from Iran. So, there may be a little bit of back and forth, quid pro quo, or at least nothing else. Hey, if we can get this done, then we'll make good on some of these commitments kind of thing, or, at least some discussion on that. Or, hey, maybe they're just saying, maybe not with quid pro quo, but saying, okay, if they're making movements on peace, now let's go ahead and show them that we're going to, make good on our good faith. It's a good way of looking at it, but we'll have to see how it actually plays out.
4: And that makes a lot of sense, based on your point you were talking about yesterday in terms of the Strait of Hormuz and how important that is for shipping around the world. Because you might look at it on the surface, if you were just dropped in day number one on Earth and you didn't know about the inner workings of what happens all over the planet, you might say, hey, why are the United States and China, for example, so invested in an area in the Middle East like the Strait of Hormuz? Well, that just shows how globalized the economy has become, that countries across the world can have so much interest in a specific area because of all of those products and all of the business that's going on around the world. And certainly the Strait of Hormuz plays a big part in that.
5: Well, we are going to have to keep an eye on how these things progress. And of course, we're going to start things off today. As you mentioned, we're going to be talking with Joe Camp, Comstock Investments, talking about how he is seeing some of these perceived purchases or, how the progression is going. Right now, he's talking with Mark Magnuson.
4: Joined today by Joe Camp of Comstock for the opening market discussion. Joe, what's happening with the trade in the grains?
6: Another example, like the way we started off the week Sunday night, where you can't trust the overnight trade, which was in both cases Sunday and now into last night, a lower grain futures, but a quick turnaround then. It took some time, but ultimately we did settle mostly higher on Monday. That was a rejection then of new lows and also a test of support. So far successful for the bulls at these key price levels for nearby corn futures at $4, for July soybeans at $11 even. And then again, backing off overnight only to charge higher after the 8:30 restart. We have some rumors swirling about China, and that would be then the reason why soybeans have the leadership. We've got gains 15, 16 cents to start out this expectation that maybe China is ready to start buying new crop soybeans to fulfill those previous purchase commitments, to clear the way and maybe to respond as well to this latest price drop. We're talking about this last month, soybean futures being down over a dollar. So you can get more competitive with that kind of price swing, and ultimately these expectations of China potentially being back helping for a firmer going early on.
4: Joe, are there any other news stories on the grain side that you're watching this week as far as things we need to be focused on?
6: Certainly you take a look at the influence of war, because that's the focus of how we started out so many weeks now since the outbreak of the war with Iran late in February. You had that the case this week as well, where it was crude oil at first depressing the broader commodity space, but then there was a sort of decoupling that allowed the grain futures to go higher. And the same with this morning, where you have the higher grain futures despite crude oil being lower yet again, this time back below $80 a barrel for the first time in a couple of months now. You have that as an ongoing influence that can still pop up, certainly, even with a ceasefire extended. It's well extended and then eligible for being broken up, unfortunately. So we look at that as the next possibility for a headline risk. And that fits, too, with adding to China as being one of these three major things that we're keying in on for the direction of grain futures. That's, like we talked about, China and when and if they're going to return for U.S. crop exports. The next one being the war with Iran, and those two have been related in ways, China and Iran, and what happens with the broader energy complex and the ongoing headline risks, like I talk about, related to war. And then the third thing being weather. And that's, of course, what we'll continue to monitor so closely. Favorable conditions up to this point, again, expressed by the crop progress numbers, improved crop condition scores for corn and soybeans Monday evening. But something that, of course, can flip on a dime weather-wise. It's a long season to go and still possibilities for a more bullish weather market later.
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5: Coming up next on Iowa Ag Matters, I had the chance last year to visit Mount Vernon and heard a story about some cherries they found during some renovations. 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
9: Slight chance for showers today, otherwise partly cloudy skies. High temperatures reach up to 71. Winds out of the northwest, 10 to 20 miles an hour. Chance for showers tonight, lowest level off around 54, cloudy. Cloudy skies expected tomorrow. Storms likely. High temperatures reach up to 73. I'm meteorologist Eric Hite on 104.7 KVIK. Currently, it's 57 degrees.
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11: All right, let's find out what men should not wear. 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
1: 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You are a mean, nasty-tempered woman. 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

0: 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It's time for somebody to head downtown to the Twisted Gnome. Are you ready? I've got a $20 gift certificate to the Twisted Gnome. 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You can also try their twisted features, including the salted nut roll sundae or the pina colada twista blend. 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How about the raspberry sangria float or the sinful and salted parfait? The proof is in the parfait. Try it out at the Twisted Gnome. You can also check out their caramel cookie crunch and their Oreo mudslide or their peanut butter bliss. Soak up those summer solstice vibes at the Twisted Gnome, where your taste buds go to party. That's right. Summer solstice coming up on Sunday already. Man alive. You want to win that certificate? 382-5845. I've got a $20 gift certificate to the Twisted Gnome. It's just located right in downtown Decorah. It's 128 West Water Street, right in downtown Decorah. 382-5845. $20 gift certificate to the Twisted Gnome, going out the door right now. You all want to go. I can see it. I'm going to send you. Who in the world is this?
1: Patty Hageman.
0: Did you just fall out of your car, Patty? I'm worried about you.
1: No, I'm fine.
0: Oh, that's wonderful to hear. I'm glad to hear it. Well, Patty, congratulations. You just won yourself a $20 gift certificate to the Twisted Gnome. Have you been down there yet?
1: I have several times. Very good.
0: All right. Well, we'll enable you to attend again. Hang on the line so I can get some details to you about your prize. But tell me who made you a winner, Patty.
1: Okay,
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1: This is the Midday Market Update on Iowa Ag Matters. I'm Mark Magnuson. 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Brandon, what's happening with the trade in the grains?
2: We are higher this morning, though about a dime off the highs from earlier this morning in beans and maybe 5 cents off the highs from earlier this morning in corn. We saw an initial jump just after the open. Especially on the beans, they were down about 10 before the market opened and ended up being about 20 higher at one point. That seems to be tied to rumors or talk that China was asking for prices for U.S. beans for export. Now, I haven't seen any concrete confirmation of that, which may be why we faded off of the highs, but we did get an initial jump, and it seems to be due to that.
1: And that would make sense, wouldn't it, Brandon? Because with the oil price coming down, we know that puts a little bit of pressure on the soy oil in the soybean complex. So it would make sense then that the soybeans would go down. But instead, we saw that price movement to the upside today.
2: Right, exactly. So we're and it's also despite the fact that we did see a increase 1% in the ratings of good to excellent for soybeans yesterday. We did also see winter wheat conditions improve 2%, though they're still at around 20-year lows overall. And then corn crop did also improve 1% to 68% good to excellent. So we're seeing relatively decent crops on the corn and beans. So I'm a little bit concerned yet that if these rumors kind of pass, the big picture trend for grain still seems to be downward, at least for the time being. And it may take some form of weather problems or something else on a global scale in terms of news to push the market back higher in any significant manner.
1: What's happening on the livestock side of the trade?
2: Higher today in both lives and feeders. I've got live cattle up over $4 in most contracts, feeders up about $5 to $6. So quite a decent move higher here today. The live cattle contracts are breaking through resistance at the 40 and 50 day moving averages. So that is maybe triggering some technical buying interest. But in addition to that, I think that the news regarding the plant closings and the screwworm that seems to have been kind of brushed off, I think maybe in part because crude oil prices have been falling.
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1: July corn unchanged at 415 and a half. July soybeans up 8 3/4 at 1128. July soybean meal up 220 at 304.20. July soybean oil down $1.52 at 72.85. On the Merck, August live cattle up 443 at 247.68. August feeder cattle up 525 at 366.80. July lean hogs down 85 cents at 95.73. July pork cutout unchanged at 115. That was a check of the Midday Markets on Iowa Ag Matters. I'm Mark Magnuson.
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14: Slight chance for showers today, otherwise partly cloudy skies. High temperatures reach up to 71. Winds out of the northwest, 10 to 20 miles an hour. Chance for showers tonight. Lowest level off around 54, cloudy. Cloudy skies expected tomorrow. Storms likely. High temperatures reach up to 73. I'm meteorologist Eric Height on 104.7 KVIK. Currently 61.
0: And that's it for me. I'll be back with you again bright and early tomorrow. I hope you have a great afternoon. Dimitri's coming in next. Bye.
15: I spend 8 hours every day locked inside a room with people I have made up. If I was comfortable talking to real people, I would have a real job.
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17: 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I'm delicious.
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1: With this information update, I'm Darren Swenson. A subcommittee assigned to the issue of data centers in Winnesee County will meet for the first time this afternoon. The subcommittee will elect a chair and appoint a secretary, discuss a data center study to identify potential incompatibility issues between the comprehensive plan and data center development, and review other county data center ordinances. The meeting will begin at 2 p.m. this afternoon at the Courthouse Annex Building in Decorah. The Decorah Community for Immigrant Rights will make a presentation before the Decorah Human Rights Commission tonight. The topic of discussion will be a separation ordinance. DCIR says the ordinance would add basic protections when undocumented immigrants are arrested, including notification of rights, limits on information collection, and would prohibit direct handoffs to Immigration and Custom Enforcement. The meeting will begin at 6 p.m. at City Hall. A Decorah resident was arrested after an early Sunday morning disturbance in Kilmer. The Winnesee County Sheriff's Office says 27-year-old Casey Thompson was charged with child endangerment and domestic abuse assault causing injury. And a Saturday afternoon accident in northern Winnesee County sent a Woodbury, Minnesota man to the hospital. The Winnesee County Sheriff's Office says shortly before 1 p.m., a vehicle driven by 28-year-old Dylan Mueller of Manly was entering the intersection of County Road A18 and Highway 52 and collided with a vehicle driven by 51-year-old Aaron Provoznik of Woodbury, Minnesota. The impact caused the Provoznik vehicle to roll over into the ditch, damaging a stop sign in the process. Authorities say Provoznik was transported by ambulance to WinMed in Decorah. The sheriff's office says Mueller was charged with failure to yield upon entering a highway. With this information update, I'm Darren Swenson.
2: I'm Therese Crowley. President Trump at the G7 summit says we have a good deal with Iran. It'll have no nuclear weapons as oil falls to $77 a barrel and the Dow crossed 52,000 for the first time.
3: We're not paying for anything. We're not doing anything. The markets now are higher than they were when we started. Remember that.
2: Vice President Vance will sign the deal at Swiss Lake Lucerne Friday and tells Fox how the FBI foiled an elaborate plot with exploding drones and snipers against the UFC Freedom 250 White House event.
4: This is very, very dark stuff. And unfortunately, we're talking about this a little bit off camera, but this is what happens when people turn the rhetoric up so loud that disagreeing with somebody is a cause for violence. That's the place that we've come to, unfortunately.
2: Five in custody. One said the target was capitalist elites and billionaires. 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
13: Slight chance for showers today, otherwise partly cloudy skies. High temperatures reach up to 71. Winds out of the northwest, 10 to 20 miles an hour. Chance for showers tonight. Lowest level off around 54. Cloudy. Cloudy skies expected tomorrow. Storms likely. High temperatures reach up to 73. I'm meteorologist Derek Hite on 104.7 KVIK. Currently 61.

Fleetwood Mac, as we kick off our noon lunch hour. Hi, my name is Dimitri. You've got KVIK 104.7. Cloudy day right now, but I think the rain chance, for the most part, is over with. We're going to hear from Firefall. 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
12: Sunshine mixed with clouds at times this afternoon, with daytime highs approaching 71. Winds out of the northwest, 10 to 20 miles an hour. Overcast skies tonight. Chance for showers. Lows level off around 55. Thunderstorms likely tomorrow. High temperatures reach up to 71. Cloudy skies expected. I'm meteorologist Eric Height on 104.7 KVIK. Right now, 61.

0: KVIK on the 4.7 NASCAR Cup Series racing from San Diego is coming up on Sunday at 2 o'clock from the Motor Racing Network, and you need to get signed up for the Pick a Winner contest. 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

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Styx coming up. IWAG Matters on the way. I'll remind you of the golden words in just a bit as well. Right now, the Cars, KVIK.

0: IK 104.7 with Sticks. 61 right now in downtown Decorah. It's a chilly day out there today for middle of June. We're going to hear from Paul McCartney in just a little bit. Coming up Friday, your chance to win $104.70. Here are the golden words. Welcome to WinMed, Dr. Puffer. Yeah, WinMed pleased to welcome Cole Puffer, MD, to its medical team. He provides family medicine care for patients of all ages in the clinical setting and serves as a hospitalist caring for inpatients during their hospital stay. Dr. Puffer spent his undergraduate years in Decorah, where he received a Bachelor of Arts degree from Luther College, and then he completed his medical education at the University of Minnesota Medical School in Duluth before heading out to Oregon for additional training, and to begin his medical practice. Dr. Puffer is certified with the American Board of Family Medicine. To make an appointment with Dr. Puffer at WinMed, call 563-382-2911 or request an appointment through my chart. Welcome to WinMed, Dr. Puffer. Those are the golden words for Friday.
1: The story of George Washington and the cherry tree is one of the best-known legends in American history. While historians have long debunked that tale, a recent discovery at Mount Vernon revealed a very real connection between America's first president and the fruit he cultivated on his Virginia estate. During restoration work at Mount Vernon, archaeologists uncovered bottles of preserved cherries hidden beneath the mansion. Through historical records and correspondence, researchers linked the discovery to instructions Martha Washington had given household staff while the Washingtons were living in New York during George Washington's presidency. The cherries had been preserved for future use, likely in holiday pies, before somehow being misplaced and forgotten for almost 250 years. The discovery has opened a remarkable window into both colonial life and early American agriculture. Ben Gutierrez is the USDA's tart cherry curator at the Plant Genetic Resources Unit in Geneva, New York. He says fruit production was an important part of colonial life, and orchards often signaled that a family intended to establish permanent roots on the land.
2: Fruit was a major part of colonial culture, and really a signal of land ownership was to plant an orchard. You planted trees as a sign that you were here to stay, you were going to establish a homestead. And so really the very different economies and how we kind of view things today.
1: Fruit orchards were a common part of colonial life, but George Washington took agriculture far beyond simply growing food. Throughout his life, he constantly experimented with new practices and new crops at Mount Vernon long before he became president. Washington was known for testing his ideas and searching for ways to improve the productivity of his land.
2: He was an avid agricultural experimenter, so he did a lot for figuring out drainage and rotation for his home at Mount Vernon. He also planted a lot of cherries, and he wrote about these cherries that are new to the area. American horticulture is kind of in its infant stage. And so figuring out what works, what cultivates, what can we bring right out of Europe and work with there. So experimenting with tart cherries, sweet cherries, kind of just exploring what the possibilities are.
1: The discovery itself was equally remarkable. The cherries have been preserved using cork stoppers and a tar-based seal that protected them for centuries. Researchers worked with both historical records and modern science to determine exactly what had been found. Through genetic testing of the preserved pits, scientists were able to identify the fruit.
2: We do know it was a tart cherry, so some of the pit kind of indicate that it's this species. We got down into the genetic information that we could retrieve, and it does match better to the tart cherry signature.
1: The findings went beyond simply identifying the cherries. Some of the preserved pits were successfully germinated, creating descendants of the very same cherries once grown at Mount Vernon. Those trees are expected to become part of the estate's orchard, restoring a direct connection to Washington's agricultural experiments. The discovery also highlights a fruit that remains important in specialty crop production today.
2: The tart cherry cultivation isn't that broad in the United States currently. It's more of a processing or a juicing cherry. Grandma's pies, right, are full of tart cherries. But if you look at tart cherry consumption, Europe versus the United States today, tart cherries are much more broadly consumed internationally. So maybe this is a chance for we can expand our markets and explore how to bring in new crops and new flavors into American horticulture.
1: The story also offers a reminder that Washington was not working in isolation. Early American leaders regularly shared ideas, seeds, plants, and growing practices as they worked to determine what crops and varieties would succeed in the young nation.
2: Thomas Jefferson was just a little bit south of Washington. George Mason, all these founding fathers were sharing fruit and sharing what their successes were in agriculture. And so we actually know of some of the records from George Washington says he got his cherries from George Mason. Kind of this partnership, this enthusiasm for trading things that were working, kind of this willingness to collaborate among early Americans. So such a beautiful time period and kind of how we're starting to piece together our early American horticultural practices.
1: Today, the rediscovered cherries serve as more than just a fascinating historical artifact. They provide a direct link to the ag innovation that helped shape America during its earliest years. More than two centuries after Martha Washington directed they be preserved, those cherries are once again contributing to the story of American agriculture. For Iowa Ag Matters, I'm Dustin Hoffman.
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7: Sunshine mixed with clouds at times this afternoon, with daytime highs approaching 71. Winds out of the northwest, 10 to 20 miles an hour. Overcast skies tonight, chance for showers, lows level off around 55. Thunderstorms likely tomorrow, high temperatures reach up to 71, cloudy skies expected. I'm meteorologist Derek Height on 104.7 KVIK. Right now, 61.

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0: Well, yesterday we had the conversation started that Mark had about swine herd health, and that was a conversation, of course, during World Pork Expo. Mark's going to wrap up that conversation and talk about things that producers need to be thinking about here as we roll through 2026.
1: Mark Magnuson with the Iowa Agribusiness Radio Network, and I'm here today at World Pork Expo in Des Moines at the Iowa State Fairgrounds, and I'm talking with some of the members of the team of the National Pork Board, and I'm joined by Marisa Rotolo and Paul Ayers. And Marisa, could you tell me, please, your role at NPB?
2: Yeah, absolutely. I'm a veterinary epidemiologist and director of swine health at National Pork Board.
1: And then, Paul, same question for you.
3: Yeah, Mark, I work for the Mashoffs. We're an independent producer based in Southern Illinois. I'm also on the board of directors at National Pork Board.
1: When we're talking about the foreign animal diseases, of course, we always are thinking about African swine fever and building up those barriers. Are there other diseases that we need to have top of mind?
2: I would say from the perspective of foreign animal disease, we have the three. We've got classical swine fever, African swine fever, and foot and mouth disease virus. And so it's important to remember that while we make advances in that African swine fever space, all of those advances will apply to our classical swine fever, our foot and mouth. So while ASF tends to be front of mind, it's always good to remember that we also have things in place for classical swine fever and foot and mouth.
1: And with African swine fever, where are we at right now with the vaccine process?
2: In relation to the vaccine process, you have to think about African swine fever. It's a very complicated virus. And so it's hard to develop vaccines that will really have that immunity that would reduce shedding and cause, you know, we call it sterilizing immunity in the sense that it would knock it out completely. And so we do have a lot of good products out there that are being tested on the global stage. But in terms of the USDA and American viewpoint, we don't have a candidate or a vaccine in place at this particular point in time.
1: Paul, when we think about foreign animal disease from the producer side, is that something that is more difficult to talk with producers about because it is something that is farther away and it doesn't touch them every single day?
3: Yeah, I think one of the challenges with foreign animal disease is keeping it front of mind, right? It's something that hopefully, knock on wood, we never have to experience in the U.S., but we always need to be preparing in case we ever are faced with a foreign animal disease. I view it very similar to kind of like having an insurance policy. By preparing for a foreign animal disease, by participating in industry programs, whether it's the U.S. SHIP program, the Secure Pork Supply program, those are all steps producers can take to make sure they're prepared if we ever are faced with a foreign animal disease. So it's just important to keep those front in mind so we don't forget about it and so we're prepared.
2: Yeah, and if I can add on to that, while we may not have a vaccine today, we do have very good programs like our Secure Pork Supply, like AgView, like Certified Swine Sampler Collector Program, which put us in a really good place from a preparedness and prevention part.
1: So, Marisa, is there anything else you'd like to let our Iowa viewers or Iowa listeners know about when it comes to the work that you're doing with National Pork Board and just what you're thinking about right now?
2: Yeah, I would love for producers to know that as we, you know, bring out this National Swine Health Strategy, really think about it from the approach of two prongs. So we've got research to advance our knowledge base in each of these pathogen spaces, and then we've got education. So taking that research and translating it to the SLAT level into applicable SLAT level solutions for producers.
1: And then, Paul, same question for you. Is there anything else you'd like to pass on to our Iowa listeners?
3: Yeah, I would just really ask Iowa producers and producers across the country to get engaged in the process. Ask questions about the National Swine Health Strategy. If you have concerns or reservations, reach out to your producer groups, your state association. I think it's real important that we continue to get feedback from producers to lead this initiative and make sure we're providing resources in the right area.
1: And we hear that all the time, and it is so true that producer voices carry a lot of weight. What they say, you know, can be very influential with a lot of groups and just the direction of the industry as a whole. So that is very important. Marisa Rotolo and Paul Ayers, my guests here today on the Iowa Agribusiness Radio Network. I'm Mark Magnuson.
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0: Let's go put the wraps on today's episode of Iowa Ag Matters. Thanks to Riley, thanks to Mark, and of course, thanks to you for listening. 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

0: KVIK 104.7. We'll get a forecast in just a few moments. Right now, time for a livestock report brought to you by Townline Bus.
1: Well, coming up now on Iowa Ag Matters, we're going to dive back into that livestock marketplace. Cattle picking up here today where they left off yesterday, triple-digit gains, and hogs looking at double-digit losses. Mark Magnuson again with Joe Camp of Comstock Investments.
2: What's happening on the livestock side of the trade?
3: Continued strength for cattle. This is now a stretch of several days. You have three out of four up where technically the move is strong. We just moved over last week's highs at the open here this morning for August. Live cattle, the most active live cattle futures contract, back above 245. So catching back up towards a higher cash trade and still viewing the potential for the cash market overall as being friendly for the time of the season that we're in, stretching further into summer and seeing that demand at the same time that supplies are still tight. And that should be the prevailing storyline for hogs as well, that we're into the summer months where consumer demand should be better and where we should also be seeing the tightening production, the constraints on having some of those holes in the supply that we could still expect coming into July. But only a small bounce for hogs after what has been a continued spiral over the past 4 months.
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2: Joe Camp of Comstock, my guest here today. Thanks so much for the time, Joe. Always appreciate it and have a great day.
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1: Well, Mark, one of the things we've been watching is very closely is whether or not we're going to get this U.S. Iran agreement. Sounds like we have kind of an agreement in place. We just got to put pen to paper here later on this week. And Senator Joni Ernst just came out this morning with a statement saying, "While the full details of this agreement have yet to be released, a deal of this magnitude deserves thorough review, and it's critical the Senate has the opportunity to examine the details and ask tough questions and ensure America's interests and those of our allies are protected." So that came from Senator Ernst here earlier this morning.
2: Yeah, that is, you know, what we've been leading up to is hopefully getting that signed on the 19th. It's good that we're getting more confirmation in terms of some of the details, but now we'll have to let it all work its way out and hopefully get that deal done on the 19th or near that date. We'll have more Iowa Ag Matters in a moment.
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9: Sunshine mixed with clouds at times this afternoon, with daytime highs approaching 71. Winds out of the northwest, 10 to 20 miles an hour. Overcast skies tonight. Chance for showers. Lows level off around 55. Thunderstorms likely tomorrow. High temperatures reach up to 71. Cloudy skies expected. I'm meteorologist Eric Hite on 104.7 KVIK. Right now, 61.

0: Michael Jackson on KVIK 104.7. Hey, coming up on Saturday, you can get signed up in our Passport to Paradise giveaway and win a trip for two. Saturday at Iron Hill Power Sports in Waukon from 11 to 1. Josh will be there. It's the kickoff to Can-Am Week at Iron Hill. So you can go check that out and get signed up for a Passport to Paradise giveaway. Saturday from 11 to 1, Iron Hill Power Sports in Waukon.
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4: Now it's time for the Iowa Lottery's Winning Minute.
5: A Black Hawk County man says a spur-of-the-moment lottery purchase turned into a $50,000 surprise at his kitchen table.
4: Andrew Schimp of Washburn won a top prize in the Fire and Ice 7 scratch game after buying a ticket at his local Pronto gas station.
5: Andrew said the game had been treating him pretty well lately, so he decided to try his luck again.
6: I had played it a couple other times before and done fairly good on it, so we bought more of them.
4: He scratched the ticket when he got home and was shocked to realize he'd won one of the game's top prizes.
6: Sitting at the kitchen table and scratched it there and realized it was a $50,000 winner.
5: After double-checking the ticket at the store, Andrew learned his prize was the real deal.
4: He says the winnings were

0: Don't miss Lawler Irish Fest this Friday and Saturday. Friday, Shenanigans Open Golf Tournament starts at 9 a.m. at Jackson Heights. Opening ceremonies at 6:30, followed by music with Karen Stewart and the Dirty Rotten Scoundrels. There'll be an area set up for kids at Kroll Park both days with inflatables, face painting, games, and more. And enjoy an outdoor movie at dusk both Friday and Saturday nights. Saturday, start your day with a 5K run walk, 7:30 registration, and the grand parade begins at 11 a.m., followed by a car show. Music throughout the day with Mike McAbee, lacrosse and district pipe and drums, Kellen O'Cullum, Amadons, and then BNTB and Shotgun Jane. Don't miss the 8 p.m. raffle drawing featuring $10,000 in total giveaways. There'll be food and merchandise vendors throughout the weekend, and the Lawler Historical Society will have exhibits at the Starlight Ballroom Friday, Saturday, and Sunday. For all the details on Lawler Irish Fest this weekend, go to LawlerIrishFest.com.
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8: Sunshine mixed with clouds at times this afternoon, with daytime highs approaching 71. Winds out of the northwest, 10 to 20 miles an hour. Overcast skies tonight, chance for showers, lows level off around 55. Thunderstorms likely tomorrow, high temperatures reach up to 71, cloudy skies expected. I'm meteorologist Eric Hite on 104.7 KVIK. Right now, 63.

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1: Fox News, I'm Therese Crowley. President Trump tells the G7 summit in France, we have a good deal with Iran.
2: It's a good document. Here's what it says. Iran will never have a nuclear weapon. That's what it says. It won't have one to buy, to develop. They will not have a nuclear weapon.
1: Fox's Lauren Simonetti.
3: The president is defending the deal. It has been signed electronically. The text has not been released. And the president says a lot of great things are going to happen with the Middle East now.
1: And the president insists the U.S. is paying Iran nothing. Vice President Vance has a Swiss signing ceremony Friday at Lake Luzerne. The price of oil falling another almost $5 to $75 a barrel. The FBI foiled a terror attack on the White House UFC Freedom 250 event featuring exploding drones and snipers. 23 identified, 5 arrested. One said it was to target capitalist elites. America's listening to Fox News.
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1: This is the closing market report for Tuesday on the Iowa Agribusiness Radio Network. I'm Riley Smith. Riley Smith, Iowa Agribusiness Radio Network. On the phone right now with Bill Moore of Price Futures Group as we wrap up another day in the ag marketplace. Bill, what have we seen going on in the grain and livestock markets today?
2: Well, the markets continued to react to the news of the peace deal between Iran and the U.S. It's not perfect. At least it looks like they're going to remove the blockades and open the Strait of Hormuz, and also have a 60-day extension on the ceasefire to try to resolve the nuclear issues, and also the funding money going back to Iran for reparations. Anyway, that's the markets reacting to that. Initially, all the markets had a big rally from 8:30 this morning on. For instance, the 5-minute chart on the corn this morning, it was on the reopen at 8:30. The market shot up about 8 cents, and then it's kind of settled off. There might have been some rumors about China resuming their buying in there. I'm not sure. Maybe that's what caused it. But all the markets erupted at the 8:30 reopening. They seem to settle back a little bit, the beans the same way. Just looking at the charts overall, the market seems to have already dialed in the peace news. That's why the market has had big breaks.
1: 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We'll look at the numbers next.
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1: At the close, July corn down 1¾ at 4.13¾. December new crop up 0.75 at 4.42½. July soybeans up 10¾ at 11:30 even. November new crop up 11¾ at 11.46½. July soybean meal up 2.80 at 3.04.80. July soybean oil down $1.45 at $72.92. On the Merck, August live cattle up $5.95 at $249.20. August feeders up $5.32 at $366.87. July lean hogs down $1.77 at $94.80. Those are your closing markets on the Iowa Agribusiness Radio Network. I'm Riley Smith.
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11: Sunshine mixed with clouds at times this afternoon, with daytime highs approaching 71. Winds out of the northwest, 10 to 20 miles an hour. Overcast skies tonight, chance for showers, lows level off around 55. Thunderstorms likely tomorrow, high temperatures reach up to 71, cloudy skies expected. I'm meteorologist Derek Hite on 104.7 KVIK. Right now, 63.

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3: 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The auction will be held July 8th at the Farm Bureau Building in Decorah. This 73-acre tract south of Highway 9 will be offered in two parcels. The additional 112 acres is available directly across Highway 9 and will be offered in two parcels also. Bid packets are available at Anderson Law Firm, 212 Winnebago Street, Decorah, and must be submitted by July 2nd. Don't miss this opportunity to own rural property just 4 miles west of Decorah. 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

0: The Waiting from Tom Petty on KVIK, and Friday, your chance to win $104.70 with the golden words. 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
2: A Black Hawk County man says a spur-of-the-moment lottery purchase turned into a $50,000 surprise at his kitchen table.
1: Andrew Schimp of Washburn won a top prize in the Fire and Ice 7 scratch game after buying a ticket at his local Pronto gas station.
2: Andrew said the game had been treating him pretty well lately, so he decided to try his luck again.
3: I had played it a couple other times before and done fairly good on it, so we bought more of them.
1: He scratched the ticket when he got home and was shocked to realize he'd won one of the game's top prizes.
3: Sitting at the kitchen table and scratched it there and realized it was a $50,000 winner.
2: After double-checking the ticket at the store, Andrew learned his prize was the real deal.
1: He says the winnings will help with bills, family, and a little summer fun.
3: Pay off some on the car and give some to the kids a little bit and look fun. Have fun this summer.
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10: Sunshine mixed with clouds at times this afternoon, with daytime highs approaching 71. Winds out of the northwest, 10 to 20 miles an hour. Overcast skies tonight. Chance for showers. Lows level off around 55. Thunderstorms likely tomorrow. High temperatures reach up to 71. Cloudy skies expected. I'm meteorologist Eric Height on 104.7 KVIK. Right now, 66.

All right, that's going to do it for me on this Tuesday. Joe Casper's in next. He'll get you through the rest of your work day. Have a fantastic day. Thanks so much for listening to KVIK 104.7. Here's Billy Joel.

0: News. I'm John Saucier. A peace deal will soon be signed between the U.S. and Iran to end this conflict in the Middle East. Kentucky Senator Rand Paul tells Fox Business he's glad to hear it.
1: You know, I think the sooner the war's over, the better. The better for the American consumer, the better for the American farmer with fertilizer prices. So I'm in favor of Trump's peace negotiations.
0: President Trump says he hopes this signing happens as soon as Friday. The Justice Department announcing today they're charging 15 people for allegedly impeding immigration agents, part of so-called Antifa group. U.S. Attorney for the District of Minnesota, Dana Rosen's, accused the suspects of blocking immigration activity and following agents during an immigration crackdown in Minnesota this year.
2: Such stalking and other direct actions against law enforcement are criminal, they're un-American, and they'll be met with swift justice.
0: Rosen says more than a dozen of the people charged have already been arrested. 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
14: Last fall. I try to go once a year, whether I want to or not.
13: Yep. Well, at least you won't have to be checked for hantavirus issue. What a deal,
14: that
13: huh?
14: Crazy.
13: Yep.
14: Oh,
13: passengers
14: my goodness.
13: Had to just be embarked from the, of course, the cruise ship anchored off the Canary Islands there over the weekend as a precaution. All Canaries wore masks, I understand, but.
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0: KVIK 104.7. Joe here. Weather on the way. Looks like the rain will start in the overnight hours. Yeah, they're saying like 4 a.m. So we got most of a decent day here to enjoy. Forecast details on the way. 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
3: Daytime highs approaching 71 this afternoon under mainly clear skies. Winds out of the northwest, 10 to 15 miles an hour. Cloudy skies expected tonight. Chance of rain showers. Lows level off around 55. Cloudy skies expected tomorrow. Thunderstorms likely. High temperatures reach up to 71. I'm meteorologist Eric Height on 104.7 KVIK. Right now, it's 66 degrees.

0: KBIK 104.7. There you go. Footloose music. Kevin Bacon and the crew. Yeah, actually, Kevin Bacon is plays in a band with his, what, brother or brothers? Bacon Brothers Band is playing, coming up here in Wisconsin Dells, I think, coming soon. So, yeah, I think my wife would love to be there to see her idol, Kevin Bacon. All right, welcome to WinMed, Dr. Puffer. Yep, those are the words you need. Those are the golden words. Write them down. 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By the way, Dr. Puffer has joined the practice at WinMed, and you can make an appointment with Dr. Puffer by calling 382-2911.
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Kodachrome from Paul Simon on KBIK 104.7. 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

0: Steve Miller Band on KBIK 104.7. Joe here. Forecast is on the way. So there's a Florida man. It's always the Florida man right here. Florida guy was busted with 34 open cans of White Claw in his car during a traffic stop. All right. Yes. Even more shocking, it was not Tiger Woods.
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2: At the World Cup Group I play, France and Senegal currently scoreless in a match that you can see right now on Fox. They are at the half. It is Group I. Later today, Norway faces Iraq in Foxborough. That's at 6 o'clock Eastern. Kansas City tonight, it's Argentina against Algeria in Group J. Austria and Jordan play at midnight Eastern in San Francisco. The New Orleans Saints are bringing back veteran defensive end Cameron Jordan on a one-year deal. It'll be his 16th season in the league, 16th season in New Orleans. It will also be his last season, as he made the announcement today. Chiefs wide receiver Rashee Rice was released from jail following a 30-day stay, and the family of Alden Smith says they will send his brain to be examined for CTE after the defensive end died Saturday at the age of 36. Golden Knights head coach John Tortorella will not return next season. West Virginia leads Troy in the 6th, 2-0 at the College World Series.
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10: Daytime highs approaching 71 this afternoon under mainly clear skies. Winds out of the northwest, 10 to 15 miles an hour. Cloudy skies expected tonight. Chance of rain showers. Lows level off around 55. Cloudy skies expected tomorrow. Thunderstorms likely. High temperatures reach up to 71. I'm meteorologist Eric Height on 104.7 K. KVIK. Right now, it's 66 degrees.

K-1047. Josh will be at Iron Hill Power Sports in Waukon, getting you signed up for the Passport to Paradise trip for two that we'll be giving away this Saturday, 11 to 1 at Iron Hill. Josh will be there. Hope to see you there.

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1: Fox News, I'm Tom Graham. Iran's top diplomat says a tentative deal to end the war with the U.S. would require Israel to withdraw from Lebanon.
2: Israel has rejected any notion that they'll pull out of Lebanon or stop fighting Hezbollah, which has been attacking settlements in northern Israel. Today, Reuters reported that Hezbollah received promises from Iran that its leaders will not sign a final nuclear deal with the U.S. unless Israel withdraws from Lebanon.
1: Fox's Max Gordon, Trump administration has not said whether Lebanon was part of the final agreement. At least one death is blamed on severe flash flooding in parts of Texas.
3: It claimed the life of a woman who was driving northwest of San Antonio. She ended up getting pulled into a creek that had been overflowing, and police there say she called 911. They were on the phone with her for several minutes before the line went dead.
1: Fox Weather's Katie Byrne. 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

Yes, I would love to go to Bermuda, Bahamas, wherever. Not now. I mean, we wait 9 months for good weather. I'm going to stay here for the 3 months. You know? That's my rule. All right, war is on right now on KBIK 104.7.

0: Steve Winwood on KBIK 104.7. Joe Casper here. All right. Well, there's an interesting statistic that I read about. 5% of Americans have never played Monopoly. I mean, I haven't played it for 30 years, maybe. Not really one of my favorite games, but yeah, 5% of Americans have never played Monopoly. All right. Well, maybe they fill their need for pretend money and imaginary fortunes with crypto. I don't know.
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2: After multiple finishes outside of the top 20 to begin the 2026 NASCAR Cup Series season, Eric Jones and his Legacy Motor Club team have been gaining ground on the rest of the field. Jones finished among the top six in the last 2 weeks, including a sixth-place effort on Sunday in Pocono. He's currently 15th in the championship standings, just 4 points above 17th place Brad Keselowski. But that is not something Jones says that he's focusing on.
7: I'm not a huge person to look at points in general. You can only run as good as you're going to run. I mean, we go to the track and try to do our best each week, and if you do well, the points are going to come.
2: Jones' teammate John Hunter Nemechek finished fourth on Sunday in Pocono after leading the most laps on the day. I'm Kyle Rickey. This is NASCAR Hot Pass on the Motor Racing Network.
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10: Cloudy skies expected tonight with the chance for showers. Lows level off around 55. Winds out of the south, 5 to 10 miles an hour. Cloudy skies expected again tomorrow. Thunderstorms likely. High temperatures reach up to 71. Chance of thunderstorms tomorrow night. Lows level off around 55. Mainly cloudy skies expected. I'm meteorologist Derek Kite on 104.7 KVIK. Currently, it's 68 degrees.

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Here's what you need. Golden words. Exactly. Write it down. Welcome to WinMed, Dr. Puffer. Yes, that phrase will get you some cash, hopefully. $104.70 on Friday.

0: All right, Pat Benatar on KBIK 104.7. Joe Casper here. Well, there's a time capsule that they're going to bury on July 4th, America's 250th birthday, with instructions to not open it for another 250 years. Yeah. I wish I could be there to see the reaction of the AI bot that opens that, you know?
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Well, yeah, America's 250 years old. This year, I remember watching all the bicentennial celebrations on TV, on my black and white TV in my bedroom. I can't believe that was 50 years ago. I guess I was 11 years old then. Yeah, some quick math. All right, Grand Funk Railroad is on the way. Here's Lover Boy right now on KVIK 104.7.

0: Grand Funk Railroad, KBIK 104.7. Okay, well, that Michael biopic, have you seen that yet? It has surpassed Bohemian Rhapsody as the highest grossing music biopic of all time. It's doing well, over $900 million so far at the box office. Wowza. And then comes the streaming and the DVD sales and all that. Yeah. Congrats to them, I guess. Bob Seger on the way after the forecast from KVIK.
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12: Cloudy skies expected tonight with a chance for showers. Lows level off around 55. Winds out of the south, 5 to 10 miles an hour. Cloudy skies expected again tomorrow. Thunderstorms likely. High temperatures reach up to 71. Chance of thunderstorms tomorrow night. Lows level off around 55. Mainly cloudy skies expected. I'm meteorologist Derek Kite on 104.7 KVIK. Currently, it's 68 degrees.

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Okay, looks like the best chance of showers, possibly a thunderstorm, isn't until in the overnight hours, late tonight, like 4 a.m. For your Wednesday mornings. 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
1: With this information update, I'm Darren Swenson. The Decorah Community for Immigrant Rights will make a presentation before the Decorah Human Rights Commission tonight. The topic of discussion will be a separation ordinance. DCIR says the ordinance would add basic protections when undocumented immigrants are arrested, including notification of rights, limits on information collection, and would prohibit direct handoffs to Immigration and Custom Enforcement. The meeting will begin at 6 p.m. at City Hall. A Decorah resident was arrested after an early Sunday morning disturbance in Kilmer. The Winnesee County Sheriff's Office says 27-year-old Casey Thompson was charged with child endangerment and domestic abuse assault causing injury. And a Saturday afternoon accident in northern Winnesee County sent a Woodbury, Minnesota man to the hospital. The Winnesee County Sheriff's Office says shortly before 1 p.m., a vehicle driven by 28-year-old Dylan Mueller of Manly was entering the intersection of County Road A18 and Highway 52 and collided with a vehicle driven by 51-year-old Aaron Provoznik of Woodbury, Minnesota. The impact caused the Provoznik vehicle to roll over into the ditch, damaging a stop sign in the process. Authorities say Provoznik was transported by ambulance to WinMed in Decorah. The sheriff's office says Mueller was charged with failure to yield upon entering a highway. With this information update, I'm Darren Swenson.
2: 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Funeral services for Donna Joan Bloomhagen, age 80, of Castalia, will be held at 11 tomorrow morning at the Zion Lutheran Church in Castalia. Visitation begins at 9:30 tomorrow morning. Judy Graff Funeral Home assisting the family of Donna Joan Bloomhagen. Mass of Christian Burial for Linus Hudek, age 89, of Cresco, will be held at 11 on Thursday morning at Notre Dame Catholic Church in Cresco. Visitation begins at 9:30 on Thursday morning. Hint Hudek Funeral Home assisting the family of Linus Hudek. Mass of Christian Burial for Dolores Burns will be held at 10:30 on Friday morning at Immaculate Conception Catholic Church in Riceville. Public visitation will be held on Thursday from 5 until 8 at the church. Hint Hudek Funeral Home assisting the family of Dolores Burns. Mass of Christian Burial for Dorothy Lou Denner, age 97, of New Hampton, will be held at 11 on Friday morning at Holy Family Parish in New Hampton. Visitation is on Thursday from 4 to 7 at Holy Family Gathering Space on Broadway Street in New Hampton. Huge Beck Johnson Funeral Home entrusted with arrangements for Dorothy Denner. Funeral services for Daniel Severson, age 83, of Lansing, will be held Friday morning at 11 at Immaculate Conception Catholic Church in Lansing. Visitation begins at 9 on Friday morning. Thornburg Grove Funeral Home handling arrangements for Daniel Severson. Celebration of life for Dean Schwarz, age 88, founder of South Bear School in Decorah and Luther professor, will be held from 1:30 until 4 on Sunday at the Vesterheim Museum in Decorah. Schmelzer Funeral Home in Cresco assisting the family of Dean Schwarz. Funeral services for Norma Trondle, age 79, of Lansing, will be held at 11 on Monday morning at Immaculate Conception Catholic Church in Lansing. Visitations on Sunday from 5 to 8 at Thornburg Grove Funeral Home in Lansing, who's assisting the family of Norma Trondle.
3: Fox News, I'm John Saucier. The U.S. and Iran agreeing to extend a ceasefire for 60 days. Specifics of the deal are scarce. President Trump says it won't be made public until it's signed on Friday. Senate Majority Leader John Thune says he believes in the Trump administration's ability to negotiate a good deal.
4: I fully believe that the president and his team are moving in the right direction, getting the strait open, getting those shipping lanes opened again, I think is going to be really essential.
3: But Senate Minority Leader Chuck Schumer calls for the president to make the details of this deal public.
5: After more than 100 days of bloodshed, 13 Americans killed, hundreds more wounded, tens of billions of dollars spent, what exactly did we get out of Trump's failed war?
3: President Trump says he supports sending the details of the deal to Congress for a review. U.S. and Iranian officials have offered contradictory statements about what's been agreed to. America's listening to Fox News.
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0: Oh, yes, Stevie Wonder on KBIK 104.7. More good stuff. 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
8: Cloudy skies expected tonight with the chance for showers. Lows level off around 55. Winds out of the south, 5 to 10 miles an hour. Cloudy skies expected again tomorrow. Thunderstorms likely. High temperatures reach up to 71. Chance of thunderstorms tomorrow night. Lows level off around 55. Mainly cloudy skies expected. I'm meteorologist Derek Kite on 104.7 KBIK. Currently, it's 68 degrees.
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0: Cars on KVIK 104.7. All right, well, that chair that Taylor Swift sat in for game 3 of the NBA conference finals sold at auction. Somebody bought that chair for $7,000. They ripped it out of the stadium and sold it because Taylor Swift's tush was in there for a few hours. All right, $7,000. If I had $7,000 just laying around, extra money, I'd probably buy a used Sea-Doo or something. That'd be a little more fun, wouldn't it?
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11: Cloudy skies expected tonight with a chance for showers. Lows level off around 55. Winds out of the south, 5 to 10 miles an hour. Cloudy skies expected again tomorrow. Thunderstorms likely. High temperatures reach up to 71. Chance of thunderstorms tomorrow night. Lows level off around 55. Mainly cloudy skies expected. I'm meteorologist Derek Hite on 104.7 KVIK. Right now, 68.

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3: I was the only one that hadn't had three in a row in the top 10 of the winners. So that certainly was, I was highly motivated anyway coming in here. 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Now I'm just thinking, holy crap, man, we're 3 seconds away from having five in a row at Charlotte with the rain. 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
2: 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From the MRN Studios in Concord, North Carolina, here is your host, Mike Bagley.
4: Hello, everybody. Welcome to another edition of NASCAR Live here on the Motor Racing Network. Mike Bagley and the entire MRN crew here with you as we enter a week coming off of an eighth Pocono victory for Denny Hamlin in Sunday's Great American Getaway 400 at Pocono Raceway. And now we head into a massive weekend of racing near San Diego at Naval Base Coronado. Coming up on tonight's show, we'll visit with Chase Elliott of Hendrick Motorsports. Chase coming off a good weekend to Pocono, about to transition out west to San Diego. We will check in with the native of Dawsonville, Georgia. We'll also hear what Cup drivers are expecting in the Anduril 250 on Sunday. Justin Marks, owner of Trackhouse Racing, will talk with Chris Wilner about the return of Project 91 this weekend and his own return to the NASCAR Craftsman Truck Series on Friday. I'll chat with NASCAR San Diego track president Amy Lupo. But tonight, we'll start with the aforementioned Great American Getaway 400. Let's relive Denny Hamlin's third straight victory with a brand new NASCAR Live Backtracks.
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9: We're due for one, pal. 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You've earned it. 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
10: Field works their way into turn number three behind the blue Chevrolet Corvette safety car. The honorary starter to put the green flag in the air here in Pocono is the 48th governor of the Commonwealth of Pennsylvania, Josh Shapiro. He's ready to go. We're ready to go. The fans. Over 76,000 in the grandstand. They're on their feet, waving their hats. Here comes the field now. Up off turn number three. Down to the line they come, and Governor Shapiro puts the green flag in the air, and the NASCAR Cup Series is racing in the Pocono Mountains. Denny Hamlin, the pole sitter, opts to start the race on the outside lane. Kyle Larson will drag race him to turn one.
11: Toyota and Chevrolet on the front row. Denny Hamlin, the outside lane. It's going to be Kyle Larson to the bottom. Outside lane will advance as they fan out three and four wide further back. Here comes Kyle Larson, muscling his way back to the inside to take command onto the long pond straightaway.
12: Kyle Larson and Denny Hamlin continuing to race side by side for the race lead. Neither driver has the advantage on the approach to turn number two. It's Larson to the inside. Hamlin right in his hip pocket. They remain wheel to wheel. Give the advantage to Larson off two.
13: Kyle Larson clears Denny Hamlin off of turn number two and onto the short shoot for the first time today.
14: Here comes Denny Hamlin, that bright orange King's Hawaiian paint scheme comes off the corner. Green and white checkered flag is waving. Denny Hamlin wins the opening stage of the Great American Getaway 400.
10: Green flag goes back in the air. Nemechek on the inside. It's got Ryan Blaney behind him. Top side, it's Tyler Reddick with a hard charging Zane Smith on his back bumper.
11: Who gives a shove to Tyler Reddick in that outside lane. Approaching turn number one, John Hunter Nemechek goes right to the bottom. They fan out two and three wide for further back just outside of the top 10, but at the front of the field, still side by side with Nemechek leading on the bottom.
12: Those two Toyotas remain wheel to wheel, racing to turn number two. It's John Hunter Nemechek to the inside of Tyler Reddick. Side drafting off each other, headed back to the corner. Here's Reddick driving it in deep on the outside, trying to take the lead away from Nemechek.
14: Some fierce racing for the top spot here down the short chute and into turn three. Tyler Reddick topside. He has got the slightest of advantage going into turn three. Now Nemechek powers back.
7: High-speed game of chicken for the lead at Pocono. John Hunter Nemechek on the inside. Tyler Reddick on the outside.
11: The battle for third. That is three wide going into the corner. Hamlin in the middle. Moves around Blaine. Here comes Dane Smith to the inside of Denny Hamlin. That's for the third spot to the exit of turn one. And Smith is out of shape off the corner. Spins to the inside of the racetrack. Nearly got into Denny Hamlin at the exit of the corner. And around he went. Zane Smith goes for a sliding spin off of turn one.
8: At your door. No helper either. He's spinning under you. Stay in it here. Stay in it. Still green. Still green. Two back to the 12. Still green. Caution. Caution.
7: Got a four-car breakaway for the lead. Then you get back to Ryan Blaney, who runs by himself in the fifth position. They're three wide further back, leaning on one another, coming to the main straightaway. They're wrecking. Trouble off turn number three. Joey Logano gets nailed.

0: Here comes Bubba Wallace, Brad Keselowski, Connor Zilich, Shane Van Gisbergen, Noah Gregson all crash and collide off turn three.
1: One is the wall. Keep taking up here. Go high, go high, go high, go the middle. Come on up. He's going. Right, hold the brake here. I go. Keep going straight right there, Brad. We're screwed. For a bad.
0: Coming into today's race, Todd Gilliland had never won a stage in a NASCAR Cup Series event. That changes right now as he takes the green and white checkered flag. He will win stage two.
2: Trouble turn two. One car up in the outside wall hard. The right front tire comes flying off of the machine. That is Casey Mears. He pounded it hard going into the center of the corner.
3: That'll put us under the Hardee's caution flag for the fifth time today.
0: Denny Hamlin opts to restart on the inside. John Hunter Nemechek on the outside with the Toyota of Eric Jones restarting in position number three. Eric Jones starting behind his teammate, John Hunter Nemechek. Here we go. Green flag is back up. Chase Elliott's out there. Third car outside as everybody begins to jostle for racing real estate in turn one.
4: Toyotas go 1, 2, 3 into turn number one. Outside lane with the advantage, John Hunter Nemechek. But as they arc into the corner, Denny Hamlin, first car in line on the bottom, takes recommand of this race. He's out front by a car length over Nemechek and Briscoe.
5: Nice pass by Denny Hamlin off of turn number one.
0: Christopher Bell will cycle to the top of the leaderboard. He will lead for the first time this afternoon here at Pocono Raceway. Last time Christopher Bell was on pit lane was at lap 109. His lead is now 8.2 seconds. Steve Post, when do we anticipate Adam Stevens bringing Christopher Bell down to the pit lane for his final pit stop?
6: They are going to try to stretch it to the end. I talked to their teammate, crew chief James Small. James told me we could go 42 laps without stretching. Okay, this is a long stretch for Christopher Bell. Listening to the radio traffic, they're not saying anything other than save, save, save. Tab Boyd, the spotter, he's helping with spotting duties and telling him to save fuel on a regular basis. Listening to Denny Hamlin's radio, they just told him, I think they've got to be 3 to 4 laps short, but they're going to try to go for it, and they pulled Denny to pick up the pace. He's got to close in on Christopher Bell.
1: We're racing the 11. He is 13 seconds back. We have 24 to go. We need to save. Keep saving hard, hard, hard. So the last 3 or 4 laps, we can go hard.
7: T2, 20 to go. We need to go. The 20 is in the 1. Going to try to stretch it, it sounds like.
1: He's got to save about 4 laps of fuel, but he's trying to. So we need to go catch him if we can.
4: Here comes Denny Hamlin, now within about 4 car lengths of his Joe Gibbs Racing teammate, Christopher Bell, the race leader. But for how long? Hamlin closing in.
5: Hamlin has kicked in the afterburners right now. He is only about 4 or 5 car lengths off of the back deck lid of Christopher Bell. Racing in the tunnel turn. It's down to 1 car length. Here comes Denny Hamlin on the bumper at Christopher Bell.
8: Christopher Bell's been in fuel saving mode for the last handful of laps. Now he's got to kick in the overdrive because he cannot wait any longer as Denny Hamlin goes to the inside. New race leader Denny Hamlin in turn 3.
3: Denny Hamlin up off of turn number 3. Brett Dalton, the chief starter, puts the white flag in the air with his left hand. It waves over Denny Hamlin. One more trip around the tricky triangle for Denny Hamlin. Christopher Bell peels off the track. He'll come to pit lane.
1: I'm out. Send for him. Bring it to us.
0: Denny Hamlin comes to the start-finish line. He becomes an 8-time winner at the Pocono Raceway. Denny Hamlin wins the Great American Getaway 400. And he wins his 3rd consecutive race in the NASCAR Cup Series here in 2026.
1: Great job, man. Great stage points and the finish. I think you closed up at like 20 from the 45.
9: All I care about is the win, man. You guys are doing it. Way to go, man. Proud of you guys.
5: Coming up, Chase Elliott will join us.
10: How does Chase Briscoe win? 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The voice of his spotter carving a path through the pack. 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With his team at Toyota, his crew chief, his fans, his family. 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From the moment Chase joined Toyota to the moment he ends up in victory lane. So how does Chase Briscoe win? In summary, not alone. 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
0: Welcome back to NASCAR Live. Chase Elliott is in the midst of one of the best seasons of his NASCAR Cup Series career. His two victories has him fourth in the Chase standings as he carries the banner for Hendrick Motorsports. Our Jason Toy chatted with Chase about his year and to preview this weekend's trip to San Diego.
17: Chase, as we start rolling our way through this part of the season here, and we'll talk about San Diego in just a bit, kind of as a whole for you guys, are you where you thought you'd be the start of the season to where you are right now? You've had a pretty good run so far.
18: Yeah, I think there's been some good high spots for us for sure. I've been really proud of how we've kind of been chipping away at all the changes throughout the course of the winter, you know, with everything at Team Chevy with our new car and body and all that. So that process has been a lot of fun. I appreciate, you know, them letting me be a part of that process and, you know, kind of work through the development side of trying to hopefully get where we want to go. So I've enjoyed that whole journey, and I hope that we can, continue to just keep chipping away at it. It's still pretty early in the year, in my opinion, and still a lot of racing left. So I certainly have hope that we can just keep closing in on some of these other guys a little more each week and keep our cars driving the way we want them to, and hopefully get some pace with that. So it's been, it's been fun. Definitely still room for improvement, but been pretty proud of our progress so far.
17: You know, you touched on something there in development. Kind of take the race fan into, without giving particulars on things, but let's talk about when you talk about development and what you guys are trying to build with the Team Chevy program and the new body design. What type of input can you give, and how important is that for you at the stage in your career now to be able to be in that position where you can do that?
18: Yeah, well, I think it's, for me, it's always about, you know, confident details, right? Like I would rather not say anything if I don't have, you know, complete confidence in what I'm feeling and what I have going on than lead everyone down a wrong path, right? And I think that's also an important part of having done this for a while now. It's like, you know, you just want to make sure that the details and the input that you're giving is what it should be. And if it's not, then, and you don't feel really good about it, then you might be doing everyone a disservice. And I think for me, you know, throughout the course of this year, there's been some weeks where I feel like I've had, you know, really good direction of things that I feel confident in what I want the car to do differently or do better. And then there's been some weeks where I don't necessarily have quite as much of that. And then, you know, kind of collectively just get together and start, you know, talking about all of it. So yeah, it's been a little bit of both. And I do think, you know, to your point, it's, you know, important to lean on some of that experience over the course of my time doing this and just make sure that we're being efficient with our conversations and our changes. But every detail is important when you're in this stage because, you know, while my feel one day might be different than, you know, a teammate's, those two feels collectively might lead us down a path to ultimately make us better in a month or two. And, you know, it's all in the details. And yeah, we track everything as tightly as we can.
17: Chase Elliott is here with us. And Chase, let's talk a little bit about what you have this weekend coming up. Very unique, kind of honorable in the aspect of the fact that you get to race at a unique place in celebration of America's 250th. You're going to Coronado and the Naval Base to run in San Diego. So This is a new course. Obviously, it's being finished, being built. How does preparation go in for you on a place like this that you've never raced before and a brand new layout you've never, you've only probably only seen on the computer?
18: Yeah, it's been a difficult process for sure. You know, a lot of sim time, and kind of went through this with Chicago before that race, and also went through it too with Mexico City as well. I mean, I know that wasn't a street course, but it was a place that I had never seen. And I did lean heavily into the sim land of trying to learn the racetrack. And, you know, look, the sim stuff has gotten a lot better throughout the course of my time in doing it. Some tracks are better and more realistic than others, and that can vary week to week. But one thing that is really nice about it is, you know, whether it be Chicago, Mexico City, or in this case, San Diego, like I legitimately have no idea before getting in the sim what turn, like I don't know whether I'm turning left or right or even what the layout was prior to getting in there. So this time 2 weeks ago, I had no idea whether turn three was a right or a left. If nothing else, you're just learning, hey, here's the high spots, here's the turns, here's where the big bumps are. The visuals are probably going to look a little different. Some of the angles and the walls might be situated a little differently than what they are in the sim. So, you know, you have to kind of take some of that stuff with a grain of salt, but I do think you can, you know, hit some of the big hitters. I think that, you know, from there, we just have to show up on Friday with a good game plan, find a good rhythm and flow, hopefully, and just try and make efficient lap time and, you know, just try and start piecing together the weekend. It's going to be a huge learning process. Being smart throughout the week, you know, taking risks at certain times will be important, but just being efficient with your time and your race car, I think, is going to matter a lot too. So we'll see how it plays.
17: Speaking about time, you got to get ready to head to San Diego. And before I let you go here, I do need to ask you, on the road courses, you guys are going to stay out on the West Coast. You got San Diego, the street, and you go up to Sonoma. You've had great success on road courses. Take folks in the driver's seat on the big difference of what it is on the street course as opposed to what you would have at Sonoma when you head up there the next week.
18: Yeah, I mean, to me, the first thing that jumps out is, well, two things. One, not knowing the racetrack, like I had no idea. And I still don't know till we get there. So that's number one. But what little bit I have learned, I think the track content and how rough the ride is, you know, Sonoma is like the smoothest road course you can go to. It and Watkins Glen are pretty smooth now. And, you know, I think San Diego is going to be super unique with a lot of rough sections, you know, jumping over concrete patches. And heck, I think there's even like a railroad crossing type section in there too. So, you know, just a lot of different things that you don't usually see, and how you navigate that will be important. You combine that with, you know, regular cars driving on a lot of those roads and the impact that can have road crowns, right? When you're driving down the highway, the side of the road you're on is crowned off. The center is kind of the high point. So thinking about all those things and how to piece together your lap where you don't usually think about that sort of stuff when you're at a normal road course that's made for, you know, race cars. So a lot of unique little things that will make it fun and unique and different, and excited to kind of see what the challenge brings.
17: All right, Chase, you're going to San Diego. You're going to the Naval Base. Do you give yourself an opportunity to kind of sit back and realize, okay, hey, this is where I'm racing, but also looking around, you're seeing ships, aircraft carriers, you're seeing, you know, Top Gun schools and everything else that are around there. Do you get a chance to kind of just, you're going to give yourself an opportunity to kind of take that in?
18: Yeah, I think so. I mean, we went out there and filmed a little promo video last summer. And, you know, so I got to see it before, you know, I have no idea what it looks like now, right? I haven't been back in a year, but it was, you know, very much a Navy base last year when I saw it. So curious to kind of see how that's transformed. And, you know, just I had never been to San Diego either prior to that trip. So I thought San Diego was a really cool city. I had a lot of fun with, you know, visiting a new place that I've also heard a lot of great things about over the years. The weather was killer. So I'm excited about all that. And I do think it'll be a really neat spectacle to see, a great event to be a part of. Obviously a great way to celebrate America's 250th birthday and, you know, all those things that are, you know, just around the corner. So really, really fitting and special place for us to be able to go and put on a show. And I think it's going to be fun, you know, like whether the race is really good or not. I just think the event itself has a lot of potential to just be special for everybody involved, and certainly be an honor to be a part of it.
17: Chase, best of luck this weekend and the rest of the season, and thank you for always taking time for us.
18: Yeah, man. Have a good one.
19: Thank you, Jason. Coming up, a full preview of the racing weekend to come at Naval Base Coronado. Nothing given, everything earned. What does that even mean?
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19: 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Authentically NASCAR.
22: Hell yeah, boys!
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0: Welcome back to NASCAR Live. When it was announced last year that NASCAR would be headed to Naval Base Coronado for a street course race on the base, the reaction was huge. Drivers were obviously excited, but had plenty of questions. So as they prepped for this landmark event, we got their thoughts on what we all might see in the Anduril 250 on Sunday. Susie Armstrong has more.
16: The NASCAR Cup Series is set to make history this weekend with its debut at Naval Base Coronado in San Diego, California. For drivers, teams, and fans, the new street course represents one of the biggest unknowns on the schedule. And when it comes to road racing, one driver's name immediately comes to mind.
27: Racing down to the shirt, Jackie Stewart grandstands in turn number 6. All the fans come to their feet, waving at Shane Van Gisbergen as he goes by for the final time.
28: He now heads for turn number 7. Right-hand turn, it's a 90-degree corner. Works his way very gingerly off the turn. Up onto the straightaway. Checkered flag in the air. Shane Van Gisbergen rolls a perfect game and wins the Go Bowling at the Glen.
16: Fast forward to now, SVG believes the turns of San Diego provide a unique challenge.
29: It's hard to know without driving, but they all look difficult. It looks like there's no flow at all, and the track corners don't really flow into each other, so I think every track's going to be its own section and be difficult.
16: The event has generated plenty of excitement throughout the garage. Daniel Suarez has experienced the hype firsthand.
30: I'm super excited for San Diego. I was just in San Diego actually last week. You know, what an amazing city. People are super excited, especially the men and women from the military base. They are blown away for the event. So I can't wait to get there. You know, I can't wait to get there. I think it's going to be a very cool event. It kind of reminds me a lot of the first year that we went to Chicago, you know, like a lot of excitement and a lot of unknowns as well. So it's going to be fun. I'm really, really looking forward to that.
16: With no previous Cup Series data to rely on, preparation has become the name of the game. Eric Jones says one of the biggest challenges has been simply learning and memorizing the course layout.
31: It's a unique track. It's challenging. You know, it's obviously really big. It's over 2 minute laps. So there's a lot to memorize and a lot to try to kind of get in your head that is going to be, you know, good to remember. But I feel like I've gotten to where at least I know the track, I know the layout, and You know, now it's just kind of refining all the little stuff. And, you know, at the end of the day, too, it's a guess a little bit on the grip level and kind of how things are going to be when you get there. So you have to take it all with a grain of salt and use it as a development tool, you know the layout is correct, and you got to learn from that. And then, you know, when you get there, you figure out the grip and everything else that comes along with it.
16: Todd Gilliland has been taking advantage of every tool available, logging multiple hours on the simulator.
1: We've been grinding San Diego Sim. I'm super excited about that. I think from the team side, like, we kind of just started with, you know, Chicago street course baseline, and San Diego's rough. So the kind of the whole track in my mind reminds me of like turn four at Chicago street course, that kind of fast right-hander where it's like super rough and you're going into the bumps and you're braking. And there's a lot of places like that. So it's always interesting at this point of like my life of just going to a track and not having any idea where the next corner is, because we're very lucky that we know pretty much every single race we go to now. So yeah, it's a funny feeling taking like six laps of just like missing a corner. And yeah, a lot of the chicanes on the backstretch kind of looked similar in our sim, so I kept missing some backstretch chicanes, but I feel pretty confident about it now.
16: But studying a track and racing on it are two different things. Christopher Bell says the walls lining the street course will leave little room for error.
18: Going to take a lot, for sure. A lot of sim time, just learning the layout. Whenever we go to new road courses, it's always a little bit difficult, and especially the street courses. Like at Chicago, just having walls on both sides, it really makes it tough to understand where you're at and what corner's coming next. So going to have to spend some time on it, for sure.
16: Colleague Racing's AJ Allmendinger is one of the sport's most accomplished road course drivers. He believes the tight nature of the circuit will present a unique challenge.
2: I think the biggest thing is, depending on how, you know, it sounds like some of the sections are tight. So depending on how tight those sections are of, you know, on a racetrack like that, it's just being aggressive and not overstepping the line. Cause you know, if you overstep the line, you're going to pay a penalty in practice. And we definitely can't do that, but we'll be fine. You know, I mean, I think at the end of the day, it's about having kind of what we do every weekend. You have the ultimate goal is always to win the race, but you also got to have a realistic goal. I don't think we have race winning speed anywhere that we show up to. Obviously, Shane is the guy to beat for sure on the road courses. So I think it's the same attitude. You go there and try to do your best. And if you can run in the top 10 and get some stage points or like that, just have a top, I think if you look at a top 5 day on points and overall finish, you know, that's kind of what we can hope for, and just do our best, really.
16: With limited practice time available, drivers may have to learn on the fly. Joey Logano says adapting quickly will be critical.
3: When you get out there and you walk the track, you make your first laps, you know, and you're not going to have much time to figure things out either. Like, you know, when you talk to other drivers from other forms of motorsports and they hear how much practice we get, or how little practice we get, and then you put that on a new track and you get that limited amount of practice, and they think we're nuts. And it's because we are, but you're going to have to figure it out pretty quick.
16: While some may compare San Diego to NASCAR's street course in Chicago, Brad Keselowski says the two tracks are very different.
4: It's going to be a very challenging race with respect to the layout of the course. There's some really high-speed sections, and there's a lot of people comparing it to Chicago. I don't think it's a fair way to compare it. You know, Chicago had a lot of 90-degree corners where, you know, I think looking at San Diego, it has high-speed chicanes, low-speed chicanes, so a mixture of both, which are different than just 90-degree corners. So, you know, it'll be a very difficult course.
16: One thing is certain. The Cup Series is sailing into uncharted waters this weekend. Until the green flag waves in San Diego, nobody knows exactly how this new chapter in NASCAR history will unfold.
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0: Justin Marks is returning to the driver's seat this weekend. 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
0: Welcome back to NASCAR Live. Justin Marks is a busy man these days. The owner of Trackhouse Racing is bringing back Project 91 this weekend with former F1 standout Kevin Magnussen. He is also returning to his racing roots by driving for Spire Motorsports in Friday's NASCAR Craftsman Truck Series race. Our Chris Wilner sat down with Justin to discuss it all.
10: All right, Justin Marks joining us. Of course, going to be one of the busiest guys out there at Naval Base Coronado, not only as the team owner of Trackhouse and, of course, looking after Project 91, but also getting back behind the wheel of this Spire Motorsports Chevrolet in the Craftsman Truck Series as this monumental weekend just continues to get bigger. Justin, what is the excitement level for you just on all fronts for this kind of monumental occasion, taking NASCAR to the Naval Base and celebrating 250 years of America and the Navy?
11: Yeah, well, I think it's going to be an amazing event for NASCAR. I think it's going to be a transcendent event for NASCAR. I mean, I think it's important for this sport to get into places that sort of transcend the traditional audiences. And I think, you know, that doing this event on America's 250th anniversary on an active military base really goes a long way in celebrating NASCAR's relationship with the armed forces and you know, it really being one of the true unique American sports and celebrating that. The venue looks incredible. The photos I've seen of it coming together, and I think kind of just embracing America's military heritage and defending the homeland and everything, you know, all the programming sort of around the races, it really just, you know, with the Navy and our event on Thursday night and just everything, all the programming that's going to happen is going to be a big moment for NASCAR. So, you know, for us at Trackhouse, I mean, we're excited to be a small part of it and be able to bring, you know, hopefully bring some excitement to the event and put some cars on racetrack that can contend for the win and contribute some great moments for the fans. So we're all really excited about it in the building.
10: Well, let's talk about your driving coming up this weekend. Of course, your first truck series start since Mid-Ohio back in 2022. What prompted the comeback? Obviously, the monumental event with this being kind of a first-time deal at San Diego, but what kind of piqued your interest to go dust off the driving shoes and the fire suit?
11: Well, I think a big part of it is our relationship with Jockey. You know, when Jockey was putting their program together, obviously, you know, a great partner of ours and one that goes beyond just our cup cars. You know, we do integrate with Jockey and their company events. They're celebrating their 150th anniversary this year. They've been on the JRM cars, they've been on the Cup cars, and you know, my relationship with Mark Fedick and with the leadership at Jockey, you know, I've casually said over the years that, I mean, it's a thing that I drove for so long and now owner of this team. And people always ask, when are you going to drive again? Are you done driving forever? And I've always told people that, you know, if there's anything that interests me in getting back behind the wheel, it's these special events, these races. I mean, I got in the O'Reilly car at Chicago a couple years ago when they had that event for the first time. And, you know, really my love for the sport came from driving, from being behind the wheel. That's really where the passion was galvanized for me. And I love being behind the wheel of a race car. And so when they announced the San Diego event, you know, I might have just casually mentioned, man, it'd be really fun to drive in the event. And that comment stuck with the folks at Jockey. So when we did our deal at Trackhouse, they said, you know, we're going to put in this contract that you got to drive a Jockey car at San Diego, a Jockey vehicle at San Diego. So it's really, tied to our relationship with them. It's an awesome opportunity. You know, my career has been mostly road racing, and I've done a lot of these temporary street circuits. I really like them. I've been successful at them. So I think if there's an opportunity to get back behind the wheel, having been out of the vehicle for a while, doing it at a place like San Diego, like a brand new temporary circuit, you know, allows me the opportunity to get back in and I think, you know, be able to compete. So, I mean, it was certainly circled on my personal calendar when they announced it, much like Chicago a few years ago. And I'm getting to run that.

0: So when is it coming back? When is it coming back? And then obviously the announcement with Kevin Magnussen and doing this at San Diego. Why Kevin, I guess? I mean, this has been a program with the international flavor, bringing world talent over to Trackhouse. But what kind of piqued your interest with Kevin? Or was it Kevin saying, hey, I want to be a part of this after watching what Keeney and Elio have done?
1: Well, I got the great opportunity to pick up the phone and call Kevin and say, hey, you're on the list here to drive for Project 91. And, you know, Project 91 has matured to the point now where everybody knows about it and knows that it's really kind of the place to go to be able to experience and compete in NASCAR. And that was the goal building Project 91. So, you know, I think that for us, I mean, every time we put a new driver in that car, we want a driver that has a little bit of a different experience from a different part of the world. I raced against Kevin's father like 20 years ago in the IMSA series and, you know, spent some time around his father, Jan, and I followed Kevin's career, you know, obviously spent many years in Formula One and now, you know, doing endurance racing, just raced at Le Mans yesterday with the BMW team. And I like his aggressive style, his personality. You know, he just sort of fits sort of who we are. And so when we were kind of putting our list together, I mean, I like guys that have experience in Formula One just because it's helped them build their brand and give them kind of international notoriety. He's had some great success and driven for big teams over there and you know, most recently driven for the American team at Haas F1. And so, yeah, I mean, I think he's going to be a great addition. And, you know, the schedule really, I mean, a lot of it works out to scheduling, making sure that these guys and what they're racing around the world, that they've got the opportunity to come and be prepared and be able to do the race and everything. So just always had a lot of respect for him, like his style and like his brand. And you know, we've got a great partnership in Qualcomm. He's leaned into it and spent a lot of time with them. So kind of the normal answer to the question, just, you know, guys that have a diverse experience from a unique part of the world and are excited and committed to making the most of the opportunity.
0: And finally, just to kind of get a big picture outlook as you put your team owner hat on, what is the outlook for San Diego, for Trackhouse, for your three drivers, for Project 91 as well? You know, with two road courses back to back, one being a street, you know, kind of a unique deal, and one being Sonoma, is this kind of a good opportunity to capitalize on some things as you guys continue to find the speed that you're looking for?
1: Yeah, for sure. I mean, you know, where we are as a company right now is you know, we're trying to get our speed back in our race cars, and it's a big project, and it's an all hands on deck project. Everybody in the company is working very hard. We've started to see some glimpses of hope in getting back there. I mean, we've had some good speed. We've had a lot of just, you know, bad circumstances, just crashes and you know, qualifying poorly and you know, sort of being in the middle of that the hornet's nest where a lot of things happen in the races and, you know, giving up a lot of points. But we've had some good ones too. I mean, you know, all of our guys have been fast at different times recently. But as we kind of go through this process of getting our speed back, you know, having an opportunity to go to San Diego and go to Sonoma right now is huge for us because we're so good on the road courses, and it's an opportunity to, you know, to get our sponsors in victory lane and have some big moments, be a part of the storyline of a race weekend's important for us right now. I think it's a good opportunity for SVG to sort of solidify his place in the playoff picture. You know, Ross is 23rd in points, but really, you know, only about 55 or 60 points out of 16th. So still with, you know, 8 or 10 races or whatever it is left of the regular season, there's still an opportunity for him. And then, you know, Connor needs, you know, some big days to get some confidence going and to feel good in the Cup Series. So all of that is an opportunity that's in front of us the next 14 days. And you know, I think we're ready for it. We're excited for that opportunity. It feels good to go to races feeling like our company is the odds-on favorite to win. You know, wins, whether you have 10 of them a year, one of them a year, they're big moments for these race teams and for these companies. And I think going to San Diego is exactly the shot in the arm that our company needs right now.
2: 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That interview was brought to you by the Powerball. NASCAR Powerball. 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
2: 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It's going to happen Saturday after the O'Reilly Auto Parts Series race. And it's going to take place at Gallagher Square next to the home of the Padres, Petco Park. The lineup includes Stephen Wilson Jr., George Burge, and Tim Duggar. Doors open at 5:30 p.m. Pacific, and the show starts at 7. And right now, you can take advantage of a 2-for-1 ticket offer at Ticketmaster.com. Sounds like a spectacular time, and we hope to see you there. Coming up, I'll chat with NASCAR San Diego President Amy Lupo.
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2: 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For the first time ever, we are headed off to a military installation this weekend to race the Anduril 250 Racing Weekend at Naval Base Coronado. Track President NASCAR San Diego, Amy Lupo, is with us. Amy, welcome to NASCAR Live. How are we doing?
12: Good morning, Mike. Thank you so much for having us. We're very excited. We're less than 4 days away from Cars on Track and can't wait to showcase what we've been working on for more than 2 years.
2: Well, and that's my first question. We know what the end product is about to be. How was it when this hit the drawing board? What were the conversations like? How was this some 2 years ago, to your point?
12: Sure. It's been an incredible journey, and I feel so honored to be representing NASCAR out here in Southern California. The United States Navy has been incredible partners. We've worked with probably upwards of almost 1,000 sailors and civilian workers in the Navy to pull this off. And they are equally as proud as we. And this is truly a Navy and NASCAR production.
2: How much input did NASCAR have? How much input did the Navy have establishing the course that we're going to race on this weekend?
12: Sure. I mean, not many people know, and we're hopeful to change that this weekend, but Naval Air Station North Island is the birthplace of naval aviation. And so this base has been there since 1917. So obviously there were some buildings that we weren't moving. And so the course kind of dictated itself because the lay of the land here at NASNY provided a great course that shows lots of features, not only exploring the base, but the beauty of San Diego skyline and the water as well.
2: We are the guest in their house this weekend, and I'm sure that they had a lot of hands-on participation in this. What is the reaction so far with the folks on the base that we're going to be with this weekend?
12: Yeah, I think overall, everybody's a little excited. I think there's a lot of the what's happening, a lot of the unknowns as to, you know, what's to come with 3 days of racing. But I'll tell you what, we're getting a lot of accolades from some of the sailors because we've done so much paving to the roads that they're all happy that for the improvements. We're working with the Seabees. For those who don't know, they're the construction crew of the base, and they're literally out there welding manhole covers and helping us build the course together.
2: Going to be a massive course. We can't wait to see it with our own two eyes. But you, as boots on the ground here for a long time, what has it been like watching all of this come together, obviously from scratch to a full-blown race course on base?
12: Yeah, to your point, we've been looking at this on a map for more than a year. And, you know, we've had the LIDAR scans and we've had iRacing and people testing. But seeing the track walls come in over the last 3 weeks and the pedestrian bridges being constructed this week, signage going up, it's becoming real. And it's exciting to almost be at the finish line and can't wait to show off the finished product.
2: How hands-on have they been with the construction project, guiding us the do's and the don'ts and all of that in between?
12: Yeah, I think what might be surprising to some people is it's truly a city here. 34,000 people live and work on North Island. And so communication is paramount on both sides. And so getting to all of the sailors and officers who live on base, giving them timelines of road closures and paving and ins and outs and construction, we've really worked together to make sure they're as in the know as we are.
2: Chatting with Amy Lupo, president of NASCAR San Diego. All right, we're racing Friday, Saturday, Sunday. Saturday and Sunday, it'll be open up to fans. We're sold out on Sunday. For those that are going to be joining us on base this weekend, what are some do's? What are some don'ts? How can the fans be maximum prepared by the time they pull onto the base?
12: Yes, thank you for asking. Firstly, is to arrive early. Again, we've got a slew of activities. We've got more than 90 activations among two FanFest areas. So come early. Our parking lot's open at 7. Gates are at 9. Make sure you have your government-issued ID, which is just a driver's license for U.S. citizen and a passport for non-U.S. citizens. Carpool. The Coronado Bridge is notorious for traffic, and we know it's going to happen, but the more folks that can join together and start planning your NASCAR day, the better off you'll be.
2: And I'm sure there's a lot of people that will be going over the Coronado Bridge onto the base as well. Once they get on base and once they get parked, you know, we always talk about at any racetrack, we have the main event, obviously, which are vehicles on racetracks, but will the midway be the same? Will it be souvenir opportunities? What kind of opportunities are there for the fans to enjoy before they go into the gates to watch the actual race itself?
12: Yeah, I think it's another unique partnership with the NASCAR and the Navy, because for as many NASCAR activations that are going to be happening in the FanFest areas, there will also be Navy activations. One in particular that comes to mind, there is a group of underwater Seabees who actually are scuba divers who go in and fix boats. We'll have a dive tank where people can see this in real time, and I think it'll be so fascinating. I've learned so much in the last 2 years, and I'm excited for our guests to learn a little more about the Navy as well.
2: We mentioned Sunday is sold out. What about Saturday? Are there still opportunities for fans to join us?
12: Saturday is committed as well, with some limited hospitality options existing for both days. So we're happy to talk to anyone about that. But as far as the weekend, we are expecting full crowds.
2: All right. Well, for those that desire more info or maybe a printable guide or a visual guide, where can fans go to look at what's available to do, but also some protocols as far as getting on and off the base?
12: Awesome. Yeah, thank you. NASCARSanDiego.com is your one-stop shop for all wealth of information. Our team has done an incredible job ensuring all of the most up-to-date info is posted. And then please follow along to our social accounts so you don't miss 1 minute of the action.
2: Amy, we appreciate the time. We can't wait to get out there. You and your team have done a spectacular job of from blueprint to execution these 2 years. There's been a lot of blood, sweat, and tears involved. And we can't wait to see the end result when we arrive there here in a couple of days.
12: Awesome. Can't wait to see you out here soon.
2: That's Amy Lupo, president of NASCAR San Diego. Here's the broadcast schedule, and it's a jam-packed one this weekend from Naval Base Coronado. Our coverage will begin Friday afternoon, NASCAR Cup Series practice, 5 p.m. Eastern Time. That'll lead into the Navy 250 for the NASCAR Craftsman Truck Series. Be sure to catch the action on the NASCAR Racing Network at 6:30 p.m. Eastern. 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And we're back for the main event, the Anduril 250 race at the base. NASCAR Live Race Day on the air at 3:30 p.m. Eastern. 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
2: Welcome back to NASCAR Live. We continue to honor the legacy and career of Kyle Busch by closing each show with one of his classic victories. With NASCAR heading back to Southern California this weekend, we thought we'd flash back to March 17th, 2019, and the day that Kyle Busch tied the king.
14: Kevin Harvick, another one of those drivers, very busy inside the office as we get closer to the checkered flag, working that wheel back and forth. This time, he's within half a car length of Kurt Busch. Busch will go high. He'll open up the door for Kevin Harvick.
15: So that is a good battle from fourth on back. Kurt Busch, Kevin Harvick, Ryan Blaney, all doing battle back there. Up front, two to go. Kyle Busch leading over Joey Logano. Kyle Busch is back in turn number one.
16: Moved around Michael McDowell a couple of laps ago, and I don't believe he's going to have any more lap traffic to deal with. Still a healthy gap. Some 20 car lengths back to Joey Logano in second.
14: This is exactly what a leader wants to see when he's within two laps of the finish. That's clean air and clear racetrack. Again, Kyle Busch relatively hugging the wall from the outside of turns 3 and 4. He makes his way off the corner, up the front straightaway.
17: He'll exit turn number 4. He'll take a peek at the flag stand. Flagger Shannon Bednarik puts the white flag in the air. One to go, sponsored by Wrangler Jeans for Kyle Busch, the Las Vegas, Nevada native.
16: Brings that green and white Interstate Batteries Toyota into turn number 1 for the final time, using the outside of the racetrack, closing in on Matt Tipp. It is Kyle Busch at the front of the field and off of turn number 2 for the final time here at Auto Clip Speedway.
14: Up the back straightaway he comes, Kyle Busch. Is a half a lap away from yet another career milestone. What a comeback after a speeding penalty on pit road. He has made his way back. Kyle Busch off of turn 4.
15: A milestone win on a track where he scored his very first cup victory. Here comes Kyle Busch off turn number 4, looking for the checkered flag, and he'll get it. And Kyle Busch has won here at the Auto Club Speedway, winning the Auto Club 400 and national win number 200 for the Las Vegas native, the 33-year-old driver, Kyle Busch. He is going to victory lane.
2: Folks, that's all the time we have for you for this week. I'd like to thank Chase Elliott, Justin Marks, and Amy Lupo for joining us. I'm Mike Bagley. 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Don't forget, you can download another installment of NASCAR Live Wide Open on Thursday. 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
19: We didn't start the fire. 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
20: Yeah, right,
19: possibly.
20: Exactly.
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20: world. No more Googling of anything. No more. I don't want to know anymore.
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0: Fox News, I'm John Saucier. Hearing from Vice President J.D. Vance addressing details of this proposed ceasefire deal between the United States and Iran. The Veep talks about critics of the deal who say the U.S. gave up too much to Iran.
1: I think that's where a lot of the misunderstandings come from, is you've got Iranian propagandists out there saying, well, we get all these things. And they leave out the fact that they only get those things if they fundamentally transform themselves as a country.
0: The vice president appearing on a Fox News channel's The Five. FBI Director Kash Patel says law enforcement stopped a terrorist plot targeting the UFC fight at the White House over the weekend. Texas Republican Representative Wesley Hunt on Fox Business says President Trump will not change his policies because of this alleged plot.
2: He is not going to give in to terrorists, and we Americans are going to be strong, freedom-fighting patriots that will celebrate our country in our 250th year. We will not be deterred from that, not even if we are threatened with terrorist attacks.
0: Five people have been arrested. 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
3: 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Fire department water ball fights. 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